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0: Like I'm singing Maze, I made her tell me what she want. I'm already knowing. She spoiled as muck.
1: Caller number 7 right now. I have a pair of tickets to the Fall Frenzy going down October 4th at the Fox. DaBaby, Bossman, D-Lo, Young Miami.

0: Grizzly, Loophole, right here on WGPR Hot 107.5. Playing the most hip hop and R&B for the D. It's I Been Dior, and I gotta let y'all know about Eat at Burt's. Lions fans, September 27th, meet us at 2458 Brush Street from 10 a.m. to 1 p.m. Come pregame with us as the Lions take on the New York Jets. That's going down tomorrow. Pull up to Burt's, 2458 Brush Street from 10 a.m. to 1 p.m. Come pregame with the squad. It's going down. Let's go, Lions. Coming up next, I got all of your requests.
1: It's that time of the month, y'all. Let's see who our winner gonna be for this $1,075, all right?

0: good. Tasia, when you gonna come by and pick your stuff up?
1: Whenever.
0: Tasia, do you know who this is calling in right now?
1: Definitely.
0: Who is this calling you right now, Tasia?
1: Oh my God, it's my favorite radio station.
0: And what station would that happen to be, Tasia?
1: 100.
0: You know it, not Tasia. You already know. It can only be one other thing that I'm calling you for at this time of the month. Tasia, you ready for the good news, baby?
1: Yes.
0: Tasia, you my winner for the $1,075. Tasia, you just picked up $1,075 courtesy of VIP Wear, baby.
1: Yes.
0: Tasia, how you feeling right now, love?
1: I'm excited. I'm dancing.
0: That's what's up. Yo, Tasia, just let the city know right now. What's the only station that just hooked you up with $1,075 courtesy of VIP Wear?
1: 1075.
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0: You trying to go see Doja Cat and Latto when they pull up to the city this weekend? I got you. Hold on. Next, I'm going to let you know how you can pick up a pair of tickets. 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

of me. You ain't got a lot of me. 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I thug with him private. I don't talk my business, keep my private. 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Two north, so they pistol right on side of me. I act out violently. Nigga, silently. Never been a f***er, but a shit ain't side of me. One war, war, gon' start a robbery. Young doing numbers, you'll think I hit the lottery. Baby girl, deep, throw goggle me. Room around the city, that's some shot of me. But I was out of town, yeah, seen like a lot of me. And the money that you counting up, that ain't a lot to me. But you mean, boy, gang in my jeans, boy. Walking in a shoe that you ain't never seen, boy. I don't like talk, say the chopper got a beam, boy. When it gets spunky, yeah, hit a spleen, boy. 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Next you have to drug, yeah, I hear you a green, boy. Mixing this red with a little bit of green, boy. Play with me if you want it, it'll be a crime scene.

0: Doja Cat is bringing her tour to Detroit this weekend, October 1st at Little Caesars Arena. 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All you got to do is register. It takes 10 seconds, and you can qualify to win a pair of tickets.
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0: I'm on, you wouldn't understand. 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
2: For real.
0: What they talking about?
2: They talking about nothing.
0: What they talking about?
2: They talking about nothing.
0: What they talking about?
2: They talking about nothing.
0: What they talking about?
2: They talking about nothing.
0: Huh? 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

Now she want all my crew. 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Drive a Rari, that bitch on the roof. 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All of these, they

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0: Fall Frenzy is going down at the Fox October 4th. The Baby, Boss Man, D-Lo, Young Miami, One Night, three superstars, nonstop energy. You want a pair of tickets? Your chance is coming up next. All you got to do is be my caller number 7 when I tell you.
1: It's that time of the month, y'all. Let's see who our winner going to be for this $1,075, all right?
2: Hello?
1: Hey, is this Tasia?
2: Yeah.
1: Hey, Tasia, how you doing today?
2: I'm great. How are you?
1: I'm doing good. Tasia, when you gonna come by and pick your stuff up?
2: Whenever.
1: Tasia, do you know who this is calling in right now?
2: Definitely.
1: Who is this calling you right now, Tasia?
2: Oh my God, it's my favorite radio station.
1: And what station would that happen to be, Tasia?
2: 100.
1: You know it, not Tasia. You already know. It can only be one other thing that I'm calling you for at this time of the month. Tasia, you ready for the good news, baby?
2: Yes.
1: Tasia, you my winner for

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1: Tasia, how you feeling right now, love?
0: I'm excited. I'm dancing.
1: That's what's up. Yo, Tasia, just let the city know right now. What's the only station that just hooked you up with $1,075 courtesy of VIP Wear?
0: 1075.
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1: JY, turn me up. Miami. That's for all my scammers and my kid money.

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facing 20, he 20 years old. I'm 25, I done beat up the road. Went from New York to Texas, not the way home. Hey, I'm from the country, we put hot sauce on a pork chop sandwich. The plug said he getting shit from Cali, so he paying shipping and handling. I talked to some people, they told me you probably could blow, you just need a little management. Boy, I don't give a about the industry, I find a plug and get rich off of cannabis. I don't give a about the industry, I work a job as long as my son's straight. I've been him with his music since bro used to cook me a beat on the lunch tray. I hate when they act throw it off. 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Born from that dirty south for real. We'll set the off on a Monday. But we'll set the off on a Wednesday. I told my daughter he more like a brother to me, but

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1: Double R with the factory rims. 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

0: Caller number 7, where you at? I have a pair of tickets to the Fall Frenzy going down October 4th at the Fox. DaBaby, Boss Man, D-Lo, Young Miami. 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Hit me up. 313-298-1075.
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0: I'm about to get up out of here, man. Keep it locked with me always at Hot 107.5 WGPRD Trey at IBN New York. 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
1: Yeah, what's happening? They send a word through the WhatsApp. Hope ain't nobody to cuss at. It changed, but it still get pushed back.

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Big chillin' only for the power in your name. 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Is it love for the

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3: It's that time of the month, y'all. 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
3: Hey, is this Tayshia?
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4: 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How are you?
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3: 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You already know. It can only be one other thing that I'm calling you for at this time of the month. Tayshia, you ready for the good news, baby?
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0: Tasia, how you feeling right now, love?
1: I'm excited. I'm dancing.
0: That's what's up. Yo, Tasia, just let the city know right now. 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
2: Let me see that. 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

Yeah. 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

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And all the ladies say. 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
3: Hey, whoa. Hey, I can't lie, I wanted you the first time that I saw you. 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
1: It's that time of the month, y'all. Let's see who our winner gonna be for this $1,075, all right?
2: Hello?
1: Hey, is this Tasia?
2: Yeah.
1: Hey, Tasia, how you doing today?
2: I'm great. How are you?
1: I'm doing good. Tasia, when you gonna come by and pick your stuff up?
2: Whenever.
1: Tasia, do you know who this is calling in right now?
2: Definitely.
1: Who is this calling you right now, Tasia?
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1: And what station would that happen to be, Tasia?
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1: You know it, not Tasia. You already know. It can only be one other thing that I'm calling you for at this time of the month. Tasia, you ready for the good news, baby? Tasia, you my winner for the $1,075. Tasia, you just picked up $1,075 courtesy of VIP Wear, baby.
2: Yes.
1: Tasia, how you feeling right now, love?
2: I'm excited. I'm dancing.
1: That's what's up. Yo, Tasia, just let the city know right now. What's the only station that just hooked you up with $1,075 courtesy of VIP Wear?
2: 1075.
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From 1961 to right now, we never folded.

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4: Yeah, man. 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Yeah.

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I'm 25, I done beat up the road with New York to Texas and all the way home. Hey, I'm from the country, we put hot sauce on a pork chop sandwich. The plug said he getting from Cali, so he paying shipping and handling. I talked to some people, they told me you probably could blow, you just need a little management. Boy, I don't give a f*** about the industry, I find a plug and get rich off of cannabis. 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
1: The only thing Chick-fil-A got on Papa, that lemonade is made by angel tears. You understand?
0: With LaVell Crawford.
1: Papa, you can't get in the damn door. We out of spice. Cheryl and fell in the back. They fighting at the drive-thru window.
0: That's the trait zone, Tony Roberts.
2: 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She don't want to have sex, so she get in bed real fast and do this.
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3: Fellas, you ever be talking to a girl and she tell you about her ex-boyfriend and you realize you just like that?
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4: 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You better have fun today. 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
5: 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I'm coming to you Saturday, October 17th. 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

0: Hey, is this Tasia?
1: Yeah.
0: Hey, Tasia, how you doing today?
1: I'm great. How are you?
0: I'm doing good. Tasia, when you gonna come by and pick your stuff up?
1: Whenever.
0: Tasia, do you know who this is calling in right now?
1: Definitely.
0: Who is this calling you right now, Tasia?
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0: And what station would that happen to be, Tasia?
1: 100.
2: 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You already know. It can only be one other thing that I'm calling you for at this time of the month. Tasia, you ready for the good news, baby?
1: Yes.
0: Tasia, you my winner for

0: Yes.
1: Tasia, how you feeling right now, love?
0: 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I'm dancing.
1: That's what's up. Yo, Tasia, just let the city know right now. 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

0: with the morning hustle.
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1: The only thing Chick-fil-A got on Papa that lemonade is made by angel tears. You understand?
0: With LaVale Crawford.
1: Papa, you can't get in the damn door. We out of spices. Shirley fell in the back. They fighting at the drive-thru window.
0: What's the traits on Tony Roberts?
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0: That's Red Green.
4: You don't know if you're going to be here tomorrow. 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
0: And B.G. 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

Hey, I can't lie, I wanted you the first time that I saw you. 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

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Yeah. 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

0: get that stand on it. 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
1: That's the guy.
0: Let me go, I said about these niggas. 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
1: that
0: business.
1: Guy,
0: they be gone in.

I won't give a f- tomorrow. If it's about no credit scores, I might be rich as f- tomorrow. 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

0: Hey, yo, don't get it twisted, Windsor. We see y'all. Thank you for the support and love. Hot 107.5.
1: It's that time of the month, y'all. Let's see who our winner gonna be for this $1,075, all right?

0: doing good. Tasia, when you gonna come by and pick your stuff up?
1: Whenever.
0: Tasia, do you know who this is calling in right now?
1: Definitely.
0: Who is this calling you right now, Tasia?
1: Oh my God, it's my favorite radio station.
0: And what station would that happen to be, Tasia? You know it, not Tasia. You already know. It can only be one other thing that I'm calling you for at this time of the month. Tasia, you ready for the good news, baby?
1: Yes.
0: Tasia, you my winner for the $1,075. Tasia, you just picked up $1,075 courtesy of VIP Wear, baby.
1: Yes.
0: Tasia, how you feeling right now, love?
1: I'm excited. I'm dancing.
0: That's what's up. Yo, Tasia, just let the city know right now. What's the only station that just hooked you up with $1,075 courtesy of VIP Wear?
1: 1075.
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3: Good morning, good morning. It is almost October. It's officially fall. Welcome to the Community Affairs Corner with Kales, baby, and always Lisa G. Each and every Sunday morning, we tap into the community and discuss some things that matter to you, the city of Detroit and all surrounding areas. So it's officially fall time. A lot of us have been able to already tell the difference, right? You know, we're bringing the jackets and the sweaters out, and it's a great time to switch the wardrobe up a little bit, too. Also, you know, we got the kids, you know, it's back to school. Everybody's back to school now and football is back. We got the Lions playing today. We're going to talk about that later. We got a great show lined up for you today. So good morning. My name is Kales, baby.
4: And I'm always Lisa G. Good morning out there.
3: Yes, yes. Good morning, Detroit. Here we are right back at it again. Another Sunday getting closer and closer to October.
4: Yes, yes, we are. But September is still a wonderful month. We still have a few days left. And as we're talking about the weather, just want to let you guys know it's going to be low. It's going to be an amazing week for one. You may need a jacket in the morning, but that's all right. Listen, it's going to be low to mid 70s all week. Around the weekend, we will drop to like the mid 60s. Our lows will be in the 50s and 60s. So it's definitely a time where we need a jacket. But other than that, we're going to see sunshine. We may see some sprinkles around Wednesday. But, you know, it's a low chance. So,
3: great, great. Definitely a great a time to kind of reach into that jacket closet. Looks like through the week there's going to be like a little rain later on in the week, Wednesday and Thursday. Yes. So I may bring the umbrella out for those days.
4: Oh, yeah. But nothing wrong with a little wet weather.
3: Right. I feel like the 70s is still pretty comfortable, though. We're just kind of transitioning a little bit because that sunshine has still been peeking out.
4: Oh, yeah. It's still a wonderful time, right? We still have things going on around our city, so we can still enjoy it.
3: Absolutely. So speaking of enjoying, you know, we're out and about going to our different destinations and we're driving. But when we're driving, we're also being conscious about how much money we're putting into our tank because these gas prices have been reaching record highs like never before. The average gas price for unleaded gas has gone up to about $4.92 per gallon this week.
4: Yeah, that's about 60 cents higher than the last week.
3: Right, right. It's a 62-cent increase from last week's average of about $4.30.
4: Jesus.
3: Yeah, definitely one of the highest weekly increases in the nation. So it's going up fast. But I'm feeling like things will maybe, you know, eventually steady themselves out. How do you think the gas price situation is going to go? Are the prices going to go up higher always, Lisa G?
4: I think we're going to see some ease, you know, within about a month or two. I do see it's going to come down. I'm trying to be positive. But I also read somewhere where we should see some type of ease in the cost of fuel.
3: Okay, that would be good. And I feel like in the situations like these, things eventually stabilize and get back to a state of normaly. And there,
4: we need it.
3: Yeah, we definitely need it. We can use that stability, especially moving closer to the holiday season. So the higher oil prices have been driven by several reasons. You know, for instance, regional refinery disruptions and a climbing global crude oil cost issue. And that is kind of tied to the Middle East conflicts, too. So there's a lot of things that are going on that are not like right in front of us that are still affecting us, the country as a whole.
4: Well, hopefully they're working behind the scenes to get that changed.
3: Yeah. And the diesel prices are really high, too, over $6 per gallon. Right,
4: and people
3: now
4: don't realize that can impact so much, you know, our deliveries.
3: I was going to say businesses and everything, yeah.
4: Oh, yeah, and who's going to pay for it?
3: And then when people don't get deliveries at the normal time, that can affect so many businesses and companies operationally as well. And then that affects who? Consumers, and that affects what? The economy. It's interesting how there's such a trickle-down effect with that.
4: Oh, yeah. and our pockets fill it.
3: Definitely. But everybody's gonna find a way to get through this gas crunch. I think the gas prices were just high recently. Wasn't it like this like a year or two ago?
4: In the summer, the prices were really high. Yeah, it didn't last long, but it was long enough that I could feel it.
3: Right, enough to make an impact and kind of hit people's pockets a little bit.
4: Oh yeah.
3: So we could talk about Detroit students and chronic absenteeism. Always, Lisa G.
4: Oh, yes.
3: If you're just tuning in, Detroit, this is the Community Affairs Corner on WGPR, hosted by me, Kales Baby, and always Lisa G. We do it like this each and every Sunday morning, starting at 7 a.m. Good morning, if you're just tuning in.
4: Good morning.
3: So, always Lisa G, about 60% of DPSCD students missed 18 or more days during the 2025-2026 school year, according to some recent reports.
4: Yes, hopefully we'll see an increase now. They have different incentives, so hopefully we see an increase.
3: Yeah, and the rates actually have been improving, but that begs the question, why have the absenteeism rates been so high?
4: Yeah. I think a lot of things take place. You know, you see a lot more viruses, flus going around, so that could be one of the major factors.
3: Yeah, and then, you know, it could be everyday things, too, that we deal with on a constant basis, such as transportation, making arrangements for transportation. I think that could sometimes be a thing, or maybe students are dealing with challenging family circumstances. It could be a safety issue, or maybe there's a lack of engagement or interest in classes, or it could be just something simple. It could just be transportation. It could be something really simple. But, you know, it makes you think like, okay, why would the absenteeism rate be so high, and what can we do to kind of correct and, you know, change and just kind of, you know, make the numbers look a little better?
4: Yes, I think we're going to see an improvement. You know, they've got more transportation out, more different programs are available now, and, you know, the financial incentive, right? We didn't have dollars.

0: improvement in grades and attendance. So let's get these students to school.
1: Exactly. And, you know, everybody, you know, do what you can, help your community out, everybody pitch in, because, you know, sometimes it takes a village. But, you know, we're going to get it done.
0: That's right.
1: Also in the city of Detroit, the Detroit homicide rate has decreased over the last 3 years. Over a three-year period, Detroit saw a 45% decrease in homicides and non-fatal shootings. And that also correlates with the timeline during which the city launched its Shot Stoppers program. So the Shot Stoppers program has been going on for about 3 years, and in that 3 years, that's been a 45% decrease in those homicides that we were talking about. How do you feel about that?
0: I don't know, because when you turn on the news, you know, and you hear just one, it just sounds like a lot to me.
1: Right, it still seems like there's a lot going on.
0: But they've got this American Rescue Plan Act that supports the initiatives, right? And how they support it by demolishing the dangerous structures, renovating of abandoned homes, just for neighborhood beautification. So some of those things help support. So I'm glad there's funding available to help.
1: Yes. And the funding is super important. The city of Detroit has actually invested a lot of money, $11 million of its American Rescue Plan Act funds into Shot Stoppers.
0: Yeah, so I just think we do need a little bit more on the mental health and trauma services side.
1: Yeah, and that's a whole nother angle that we can kind of, you know, attack violence in the city from a different angle. So, and then also talking about Shot Stoppers too, there's like, you know, a little more we could touch on, because, okay, so Shot Stoppers uses community violence intervention teams, which are known as CVIs.
0: Yeah.
1: And so some of the current community intervention teams, community violence intervention teams are, Detroit 300, Detroit,
0: New Era.
1: Detroit Friends and Family, Detroit People's Community, New Era, Community Connection, and Team Pursuit, Force Detroit, Live in Peace. Just shouting out a few of the, intervention teams.
0: Yes.
1: But big shout
0: out
1: to everybody that's participating.
0: That's right.
1: Your presence is definitely felt in the city, in and around the city.
0: And they're putting them in the right neighborhoods. So that's what I like to see as well.
1: Right.
0: In the neighborhoods where the most violence is. So great job to you all.
1: Right. And then just, you know, just being able to, you know, have some intervention and get like some conflict resolution going. And there's some situations where you can just kind of talk things out or just go a different route or get someone to mediate instead of the extreme occurring.
0: Yeah.
1: So, you know, it's good to see that a lot of these situations are preventable and are being prevented.
0: That's right. Talk it out.
1: Absolutely. Just got to talk it out. And then housing has been on the news a lot this week too in Detroit.
0: What's going on with the kids?
1: So the city says that only about 14% of Detroit rental properties currently have the current certificate of compliance. Correct certificate of compliance. So only about 14%.
0: So that's very low. So landlords, homeowners, we got to do better.
1: Yeah, and everything is a work in progress with the city. So Mayor Mary Sheffield's administration did announce in August that they had a plan in place to bring compliance to about 25% within a year. So we should steadily see those compliance numbers going up for property owners in the city of Detroit.
0: That's right. It's not easy, but if you're trying to get income, you want to make it right.
1: Yeah, and then even recently, like this past week, like the Detroit's Tenants Union, according to sources, filed a lawsuit. They sued the 36th District Court, arguing that the landlords shouldn't be able to evict if they themselves are not legally compliant. But this week, on September 23rd, a Wayne County judge actually dismissed the lawsuit.
0: Wow.
1: The Detroit Tenants Union, according to sources, does plan to, you know, retry that, though. So we'll see what happens with that. But if you're a tenant that's paying rent, what would a person reasonably expect from a landlord?
0: That's right. But, you know, they have different things that the tenants can do to circumvent that. So,
1: But if you're a tenant, right, what would you expect from a landlord, always, Lisa G? Like, if you're, you know, paying rent, like, what are the basic things?
0: Anything that needs to be updated that impacts the family safety. There are different

0: things, making sure that the electric is good.
1: The basic necessities.
0: Yes, basic necessities. You know, it's up to you to keep the home clean, but, you know, as a tenant.
1: Right.
0: Safety is important in that home.
1: Mm-hmm.
0: A lot of homes are not updated. They need updates.
1: Right. So that's a very interesting conversation, eviction versus compliance. And I'm sure that is something that we'll hear about in the news in the near future, because it's been on the news a lot lately this week. So I just thought it was good for us to be able to kind of touch on that on the show a little bit today.
0: Yes, it is. So hopefully the listeners are out there, you know, figuring things out and making sure they're in compliance, right?
1: Right. If you're a property owner, you definitely want to be in compliance. But you know, it's a work in progress. So we're going to all get it together. And also, it's football Sunday. So we're going to get into football a little later on too. We're going to talk about the Lions because they do play today.
0: Yes,
1: but listen,
0: they do.
1: It's game day today, September the 27th. 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All right, again, that's going to be today at Eat at Burt's, 245A Brush Street, and it's happening from 10 a.m. to 1 p.m. You know, come out, have some fun with us.
0: All right, now.
1: So it's Sunday, still some good weather outside. It's football season, it's fall, so it's the perfect time to get out and kind of, you know, enjoy some of those fall time activities.
0: And bring that Lions attire out.
1: Yes. Also, the Music Industry Showcase is back. It's going to pop off again on October the 12th. That's our next showcase at the office. You can save the date. Season 2 of the Music Industry Showcase is going down at the office on 20143 Livernois. Doors are going to be opening at 7 o'clock and showtime is at 8. Congratulations to our WGPR Hot 107.5 Artist of the Month, Ela. We're going to get into some of her music in a minute. Oh, always Lisa G, you know what? We got to let people know how they can, like, get in touch with us, all of the nonprofits and community organizations or people who are trying to, you know, get a message out to the community and you're interested in talking about it on the show. Reach out to us at this email address if you want to reach out to the Community Affairs Corner and, you know, possibly be on the show with me, Chaos Baby, and always Lisa G. Shoot us an email, community@WGPR1075.com.
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1: 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So we're going to get into our Hot 107.5 Music Industry Showcase winner from our last showcase, Ela. This one is called Here We Go Again. And when we come back, we're going to talk about those Detroit Lions, right? Always, Lisa G.
0: That's right.
1: Ha ha. Keep it locked.

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0: Yes, yes, WGPR, Hot 107.5, playing the most hip-hop and R&B for the D, and the home of the Morning Hustle, the station with the information where it pays to listen. You are tuned in to the Community Affairs Corner, hosted by me, Kales Baby, and always Lisa G. We do it like this for you each and every Sunday morning, starting at 7 a.m. We have to throw it back real quick with a little bit of Tupac. But yes. good morning, I'm Kales Baby.
1: And I'm always Lisa G. Good morning out there.
0: And we are back. We just want to thank you for tuning in to the Community Affairs Corner each and every Sunday morning. We start at 7 o'clock if you didn't know. So tune in and get some of that good information. Our call-in number is 313-298-1075. What up, though?
1: What up, though, out there? Today we got a game. We got a game.
0: It is game day. And make sure you, come out today, September 27th. It's a game day. So you can pregame with the team. 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So let's get into these Detroit Lions.
1: Listen, we currently at 1-1, right?
0: Yeah, the Lions are 1-1 right now.
1: All right. Today, who they play?
0: They're going to actually host the New York Jets today at Ford Field.
1: So we in the city with it.
0: Yeah. So it's going down. The Detroit Lions are trying to be up 2-1 now for the season. We're going to see what happens. The season got off to a good start. The Lions opened the season with the 31-30 overtime win over the New Orleans Saints. But then actually ended up losing 41-31 at Buffalo. So that's how we got to this point, to where we're 1-1. But it's still early in the season. The Lions are still looking good out there. But, you know, 3 games into the season, how are we feeling about the Lions right now?
1: I'm still feeling pretty good. You know, they are still being viewed as a top NFC contender. I just think we have to watch the slow starts. And of course the injuries, right? Cause they hurt us.
0: Yeah, injuries are really a killer in football or any sport in general, but a key injury at a bad or inopportune time can just throw everything off.
1: It sure can. They just gotta stay focused and aggressive, and watch the inconsistencies, right? I'm gonna favor them today, 5 points.
0: Okay, we're gonna see if always Lisa G's prediction comes true. We're gonna see if the Lions can get that W today against the Jets. The game starts at 1 o'clock and it is at Ford Field. I know downtown is gonna be off the chain today.
1: Come on, Lions, let's go.
0: And then moving on down to the Detroit Tigers, right? You know, we're moving on down the street to the Tigers. Yeah. They have been eliminated from the playoff picture, unfortunately. They entered this weekend at 75-85, but always Lisa G, I feel like the Tigers have still been showing progress towards the tail end of the season. They did actually beat Washington earlier this week, 9-2.
1: Yeah, that was a good game.
0: En route to also getting 3 home runs.
1: You know, they got their last game today, I believe.
0: Yeah, the season is about to come to a close. The regular season is coming to a close, at least.
1: And shout out to Justin Verlander, right? He did his, he played his final career start. So we wish
0: that's
1: him
0: huge.
1: Well. On his next journey.
0: Oh, yes. Big shout out to Justin.
1: Yes. And they play today at what? At what time?
0: So the last game of the season is today. It's going to be at 3:10. That's going to be in Detroit, okay, against the Pittsburgh Pirates.
1: Get down here early. Y'all already know what parking get ready look like.
0: Yeah, you know how downtown Detroit is going to be looking, because we got the Lions and the Tigers playing today, so traffic may be a little higher than normal. So if you got to go downtown, just maybe keep that in mind a little bit.
1: That's right. And the Red Wings are gearing up for their regular season as well.
0: Right. The Red Wings are actually getting their preseason groove going. They've been doing some preseason gaming, just kind of tweaking some things and getting the kinks out and getting ready to really get down to business. The Red Wings actually played this weekend. They played Saturday night. They played the Blue Jackets, the Columbus Blue Jackets. The Blue Jackets actually won. They beat the Red Wings 4-2, but it's just a preseason game.
1: Preseason is all it is. Don't get excited.
0: And it was at Little Caesars Arena, so a lot of people were probably just happy to just be able to get out to go to one of the games and, you know, see it.
1: Yeah. So October the 2nd, though, they play New York. The New York Rangers at 6:30.
0: Right, and that's going to be the first regular season game of the season at 6:30.
1: Yes, so I look forward to seeing all those red and white jerseys.
0: Yeah, and that's also going to be a home game.
1: Yes. So let's go, Detroit.
0: So we got a lot of hometown action going on in the city for our pro sports teams.
1: Yes.
0: So this is the Community Affairs Corner on Hot 107.5 WGPR with Kales Baby and always Lisa G. So if you want to reach out to us, if you are a nonprofit or if you have a community organization or a community project that you want to come on the show to discuss, you can get in touch with me, Kales Baby, and always Lisa G on the Community Affairs Corner by sending your information to this email. Let us know.
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0: 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When we come back, we're going to have a job tip for you. We're going to let you know about a free event that's going on in the community, and we're going to highlight a church. We'll be back in a few minutes on Hot 107.5 WGPR. 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I'm Kales Baby.
1: And I'm always Lisa G.
0: We'll be right back.
1: All right.

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0: Real talk. Detroit energy only. 107.5. Where the city feels like family. Legacy born. Yeah. Black owned. Yeah. Still strong and home. From 1961 to right now, we never fold. Only grown.
1: 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Number one, what a death fight.
2: 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It's WGPR, Hot 107.5, playing the most hip-hop and R&B for the D, home of the Morning Hustle, the station with the information where it pays to listen. You're back. We're back to the Community Affairs Corner with Kales Baby and always Lisa G. Good morning. I'm Kales Baby.
3: And I'm always Lisa G.
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3: 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It's the American Job Center. They're going to be hiring and doing immediate interviews for seasonal, full-time, and part-time positions with on-the-job training. So you can reserve, and if you have any questions, you can call 313-346-6878. That's 144 Manchester at American Job Center, Friday, October the 2nd, between 11 and 2.
2: All right, this Friday. And also, we have a great community event that you could go out to, and it's free.
3: Yes, and that's October the 3rd.
2: Saturday?
3: Yes, that's this Saturday, October the 3rd, Community Day Harvest Fest. They're going to have free food, face painting, health screening, free games, free grocery giveaways. 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It's at 4735 West 4th Street. 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
2: Yes, yes, and today is also our pregame party today at Eat at Burt's, 245 A Brush Street, from 10 a.m. to 1 p.m. because the Lions do play the Jets at 1 o'clock, and we're trying to get that W at Ford Field.
3: So, put that gear on.
2: Let's go.
3: Put the gear on.
2: Put the gear on. Got to come correct. All right, always Lisa G. So where are we going to go to church at?
3: We're going to send them to church at New Life Christian Center of Michigan. It's at 4850 Connor Street on mm-hmm. the east side, Detroit's east side. That's with Pastor Curtis Cannon at 11 o'clock. You still got time.
2: Yes, yes. Plenty of time to get ready and still make the service. This yes. has been a Community Affairs Corner with Kales Baby and always Lisa G.
3: Lisa G.
2: We do it like this each and every Sunday morning starting at 7 o'clock. So catch us coming back again next week at 7 a.m. We got The Art of Politics with Art Blackwell coming up next. So make sure you tune in all day for your chance to win, and just listen for the good energy and the good vibes. Have a great week. We are out of here.
3: Peace.

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morning, everybody, and welcome to another edition of The Art of Politics here on 107.5 WGPR. Glad you could be with us this Sunday morning, and looks like it's going to be a very, very nice day in the Motor City and surrounding areas, so get out and enjoy this late September sun. We across the nation, especially in the Mid-Atlantic states, we're having a really bad storm, or nor'easter, they call it, with a lot of rain and a lot of high winds. So there's about 100,000 people so far in New York and in the New York area without power. So, you know, it just shows you just 200 miles this way or 300 miles this way, or, you know, sometimes weather can be horrific but not affect us. But, you know, everybody has their turn. We're a month out this Tuesday or 5 weeks out this Tuesday from the election and the midterm elections, which are very important because we have clearly a runaway train that I think even the Republican faithful recognize but just don't know what to do about it. Some are upset with the administration. Some are afraid of the administration. But either way, there will be a lot of people who go to the polls who may be what you think are Republican voters based on the last 2 years ago when Trump run many of these Republican districts and states. You would think that just in the matter of 2 years, there would be, you know, not that much fall off. But, you know, according to everything that was attempted to be done in terms of reapportioning districts, in terms of, you know, culling people off the voter rolls, in terms of, you know, seizing ballots, I think one county in near San Diego, there was a sheriff that seized 600,000 ballots. This was a few years ago during their vote yes referendum on their redistricting efforts. With the Supreme Court of California said, "Man, you don't do that. Return them." So there's like a test. There was the first test in Fulton County where they went in and seized ballots from an election 4 years ago. It's not about those elections, so I want everybody to be clear about that. It's about a trial run and a test run on what could be possible in these midterms. It's not so much you going to vote. It's like, can your ballots be seized? And if the ballots are seized, can you certify an election? Now, the Democrats seem to be legally up on this. The state's attorney generals in many states are preparing for this. But I think this is a time for patriots in the Democratic and Republican Party to step up and say, you know what, even though we're Republicans and even though we're not happy with all the stuff that's going on, you know, it's incumbent upon us to do the best we can to protect, you know, this thing we call voting. Now, there are many who are cynical about voting. They don't think it makes a difference. But having been part of the political process and the electoral process pretty much all of my adult life makes a difference. You know, I see measures where, you know, state

that, you know, just working with Coleman Young and, you know, all the great state representatives like, you know, Morris Hood and Ray Hood and Nelson Saunders and Teola Hunter and you know, so many. You think about their impact, Dave Holmes, great Basil Brown, so many great representatives that really were about, you know, they were really children of the civil rights movement. So they were really committed to making a difference in terms of their elected offices. And then you have people we don't think about, school board members and trustees to the community college. All these individuals, that put themselves up for election, got elected and helped mold the educational direction of this community. And, you know, and I always say this, knowing many of the Wayne County Community College trustees over the years, outstanding individuals, and they were very fortunate to, bring a person to the college as the head, Dr. Curtis L. Ivory, who has built a really second-to-none institution in this state and really in this country. And I encourage people to continue to, you know, be involved with our institutions. You know, I remember the Detroit School Board, you know, being actively involved when Art Carter left the Wayne County Commission as chairman and went to the school district as deputy superintendent. I then elevated to become the chairman of the Wayne County Commission. And so we had a system in place where being in leadership, being, you know, the head of the Metro Caucus, being head of the Committee on Airports, Roads, and Public Services, and learning, you know, the county used to run the airport and all that stayed in place until one day Magna Marin Duggan decided that the county shouldn't run it, even after they ran it for the entire time. They convinced the state to create an authority. Now, the county executive still got the majority of the votes, but then you had the state involved, you had the county involved, and the county commission involved. So, you know, those things, a lot of the history of things that happened in the communities, for instance, in Highland Park, you know, a lot of people really don't know the history, you know, but, you know, having grown up in the household of the first mayor of Highland Park, first full-time mayor of Highland Park, and the first black mayor elected in the state of Michigan in 1968, I kind of, you know, learned, you know, how people that were in the struggle back then were really so committed, because it was right around, you think, 68. That's right after the riots. That's right after the Civil Rights Act. That's right after the Voting Rights Act. So it was the product of the struggle. And people did well. And you know, because things were implemented in the communities to make it better. I remember going to school, finishing Highland Park High School, which was one of the best in the state. And I also remember my classmates. I mean, you know, we had so many of our classmates graduate, go on to college, and finish college. And I mean, our classmates went to Yale, to Stanford, to Syracuse, to, you know, Yale, you know, you name it, Michigan State, and you know, matriculated to colleges across the country. And a lot of the people came back, and they came back to contribute. And, you know, so now we're in a situation where over time, and, you know, and I look at the political shifts. For instance, there was a tremendous political shift in 1980 when Ronald Reagan got elected, because Ronald Reagan
was someone that believed in states' rights and

0: states' rights was really a coded policy that was really implemented during Jim Crow, where to take away the federal protections that people had, they would put more emphasis on states' rights. Where, you know, federally you had, you know, these, you know, Civil Rights Act, the Voting Rights Act, but in states you had other kind of impediments that kept people from realizing their full civil rights, so to speak, and civilian rights. So we're at this you know, Reagan was there for 8 years, and, you know, things got changed. I mean, a lot of things got changed. More conservative jurists were appointed to the Supreme Court, to the federal bench across the country. President, one of their greatest powers is the ability to appoint to the federal bench for life. I mean, that's the thing. You know, you're thinking about three branches of government. You're thinking about the executive branch, the legislative branch, and you're thinking about judicial. And the executive branch, because of FDR, Franklin Delano Roosevelt, the Constitution was amended because he had been elected to his fourth term, even though he died in his fourth term. They said, we can't have that anymore, because he was a Democrat. Now, a Republican had maybe been in there implementing more conservative, you know, policies. At that point, that's when the Democratic and Republican parties flipped. You know, prior to Roosevelt, Republicans were basically the party of Lincoln. They were the party of liberation. They were the party of civil rights. But then it flipped, and the Democrats started to assume that because groups like African Americans and Latinos started to vote Democratic. But really, in some places in the South, many people still voted Republican. I remember Dwight Eisenhower, you know, being a very, you know, moderately progressive president, and he was there for 8 years. And he got elected in 1952, and then John Kennedy got elected in 1960. So there was a relative period of time where, you know, certain racial politics were not as aggressive as they are today. And then you had really 2.5 years of John Kennedy. Well, a little over about 2.5 years, and he was assassinated. And then Lyndon Baines Johnson was the president, even though he was a Southerner, many say a segregationist, all of that. But he was the one that saw the Civil Rights Act and the Voting Rights Act across the finish line in cooperation with Martin Luther King. Now, you know, a lot of people saying it didn't make a difference, but it did. I mean, when you look at African American people today, there's so much misinformation. You know, I was looking at a poll on the participation of black fathers in their children's life versus white fathers. Pretty extraordinary that the black fathers had a higher percentage of involvement. You know, you always hear black fathers abandon their children. And but what you find now, and I've seen this, you know, directly with sports. You know, sports used to be football and basketball. That was it. I mean, you had some wrestling, and you had, you know, a lot of schools didn't have volleyball. A lot of schools, very few schools had hockey. Very few schools had lacrosse. But now you have all of these sports. And you know, when you have all these sports, softball, baseball, the parents are involved. And even if a husband and a wife may not longer be married or whatever the case may be, both of the parents are at their children's games or at the children, taking their children to practice. They're participating because now there's a paradigm shift in sports. And what is that? Well, sports is so global now that now there's money and there's programming to show sports. You know, you turn on any TV and you can watch high school basketball games. Not college, high school. And so you're watching high school basketball games, and if your kid is at a particular high school, you're drawn to watching and supporting, you know, your team. You're going to watch the game. And now, you know, name, image, and likeness, or NIL, as they call it, is where now these kids, both black and white, female and male, are getting money. I saw where, I forget the school, one of the top softball schools in the country, you know, paid this African-American female pitcher $1 million for softball NIL. Now, people are, COVID changed a lot of things. And what COVID changed somewhat is that a lot more people don't go out quite as much, especially people, you know, 45, 50 years and up. I mean, people under that still go out, and people older than that go out. But I'm saying it's not to the extent where you used to go out as much. So what do? You're at home, you're watching TV, you're watching sports. On Sunday, you know, people, they go to church, not like they used to, but people still, you know, listen to service. And some people, you know, they go not as frequently, but they're at home watching sports. And so sports now is a multi-billion dollar enterprise across many platforms. And so you have these parents that kids are good, but not necessarily NBA or MLB or you know, worthy. I mean, they might, you know, might, but they can go to college and get a full ride to a school. And while they're there, even at schools you might not think about, a kid is getting $500,000 to $1 million just by being, you know, heavily recruited, and not necessarily a superstar, but a star-type player. And what does that do? Well, that gives that individual, and I know young ladies that play volleyball, I know their families, not in this state, but now there's a professional women's volleyball league. And there are women in college getting hundreds of thousands of dollars in NIL money to play volleyball. So now more people involved because now it's more of an enterprise. And, you know, you'll see in the NBA draft and the NFL draft, you'll see, what do you see? You see black fathers with the mothers at the table. So it's changed. And now a lot of the former NBA players' kids are coming into the NBA. With you know, and they're being trained by their fathers, and their parents are telling them about the proper financial, you know, oversight. You take a guy like LeBron James, he's not just prolific and still playing himself. He has put his son Bronny James and his son Bryce James into a position independent of his wealth to make money. I mean, Bronny James is, you know, making $2.5 million a year, which is, you know, for a 23-year-old, a great sum of money. And his younger brother, Bryce, who's at Arizona, is getting over $1 million a year in NIL money. So the point I'm saying is that there's a new, when you add up artists, whether it be in sports or in entertainment, you're talking about new millionaires, and you're talking about millionaires that got the kind of money that they can impact these very communities that we were talking about that were so prolifically led by dedicated lawmakers. Now you have these politicians that are in a position to work with some of these stars that came from some of these communities. You take a guy like Derek Coleman, who made a great deal of money, but he invested it back in his community, and he stayed involved with the youth basketball. And the example of Derek is replicated across the country, where these professional athletes have gotten involved in the community, sometimes directly with their children, sometimes with young people that grew up around it, went to the same schools and participate in the same AAU. I was blessed to, have, both of my sons played, two of my sons played basketball at smaller colleges, but they were involved. But my grandkids, who were state champions, they're involved now in a slightly larger platform. And so having seen how they grew up in AAU from 6 years old, I got to meet all these parents, and I got to meet all these coaches and all these people that do the things they do. Darius Acuff, I mean, he played on the same team and against with my kids all the way up. And his dad and his mom did an extraordinary job of molding him and developing him, where he's the first-round draft choice for the Sacramento Kings, which is being led by a general manager, by Scott Perry, who is a native Detroiter. So there is a system in place. And what African Americans need to understand is we can't operate as silos. We got to operate in the collective intelligence. Say, listen, we all went through similar experiences. We can't make our money and bare our heads or move somewhere where we don't want nothing to do with each other. We have to have some collaboration. Now, you know, in a budget, there's a certain amount of money that you can have for investment or higher risk investment or whatever. I mean, you have opportunities that these guys now don't know about. And what happens many times, unfortunately, a lot of the guys, that's why I like to take a guy like Rich Paul. I mean, you know, he has the top, Clutch Sports has some of the top athletes in their portfolio in the country. So now we're not just the athletes, we're the agents. And we're not just the agents, but we're people that understand the business side. For instance, when we would go to these AAU tournaments, we not only had to stay at the hotels, and motels around the venue where the games were being played. I found out and I met a couple of people that actually put on the tournament. And there were white ones and there were black ones. And I mean, these guys are putting on these tournaments. They would work to focus all year on this tournament, and they may make $300,000 to $500,000. Because when you have 200 to 300 teams participating, and they're paying hundreds of dollars to register, and then you're on every day you go to the game. The Patriots got to pay $20 to get into the game. I mean, it's a lucrative business where now we should learn how to direct and drive our value to the benefit of these kids and their parents, but more importantly, to the broader community. And so now you have, younger brothers who see their older brothers doing this, getting these accoutrements and these benefits, so now they want to be involved. So there is really a need for maybe when LeBron, the famous pitcher when Muhammad Ali refused to go into the draft, and Bill Russell and Kareem Abdul-Jabbar and Jim Brown and many of the greatest black athletes at that time, they all came together and say they're supporting him. And I think that was important, because what it shows is if you have power and you don't use it, you become over time powerless. Doesn't mean you don't have money to live. It means you don't have the ability to impact something in terms of power. And I think that, a lot of people, they criticize. I see black athletes do this, and I want to talk about that and black entertainers who are on this Trump train. But you have black athletes that, like, you know, Michael Jordan never shopped to find the best team. I said, well, you know, and this is just my opinion because I was there. After the Pistons Michael Jordan didn't win nothing for 7 years. And, I mean, LeBron was in the NBA Finals his second year in the league. And so I'm saying, yeah, you can argue about, you know, Michael Jordan won 6 championships. But he didn't get those till after Detroit, Isaiah Thomas and the boys put him through the gauntlet to get him ready. But the difference in that team was not that Michael Jordan wasn't great, but it was that they brought another player that was a all-NBA all-star in Scottie Pippen. So they kind of had 2 superstars on one team. That is what LeBron James did when he went to Miami. And, you know, Dan Gilbert and people in Cleveland were burning his jerseys, and he's a traitor. Wait a minute. Contract says I fulfill my responsibilities, and I want to go to a team with a friend and somebody that I think I can win some championships with. I want to do commerce. And so, you know, for that, he was criticized and castigated. And, you know, in my position, I say bravo. You know, now him going to Miami was a little different than KD going to Golden State. I mean, Golden State had just beat Oklahoma City in 7 games, and Oklahoma City was up 3-1, and then he went to the team that beat him, where they already had a championship-worthy squad. I mean, even though you could say on paper that Miami had that as well, I mean, they had to prove themselves as a team. So there's a lot of nuances in that. But the point is there are individuals like Steph Curry and others and LeBron who are investing in schools. There are athletes that are producing movies and documentaries. Steph Curry sponsored the Howard University golf team. There's a lot of examples now where the wealth that's been accumulated through this platform of sports is now being used to create opportunities and benefits for other people. To the extent that our athletes have that mindset, and that the parents, and hopefully the parents, understand the importance of the teamwork. You know, even if you're not directly together, if you have kids, you're still a team. And if you remember that, the kid will always benefit. And, you know, the best way is to try to stay together and do it right the first time. But if that doesn't happen, doesn't mean you're still not a team. I mean, I've seen athletes say they didn't necessarily care for somebody on their team, but they won championships because they knew the assignment. So I'm going to talk about that in a little bit more in this election when we come back from the break. This is the Art of Politics, WGPR 107.5. We'll be right back after these messages.
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0: Welcome back to the Art of Politics here on 107.5 WGPR. Glad you could join us this Sunday morning, and beautiful Sunday morning it appears to be. We're talking about sports and black participation and NIL. And, you know, I don't have a problem with anybody that wants to support any candidate. But then you ask the question, well, based on the record of the candidate, why are you supporting them? Now, I've heard individuals that have maybe benefited directly from the Trump administration, either through one vehicle or another. I get it. But when you see, you know, I was reading a story about Nicki Minaj not only supporting Trump, and I don't know all the reasons behind that were never really articulated. Not that she has to. She has the right to support her if she wants. But then she's telling people to go vote red. You know, telling young people to get involved and vote red. How do you just say blankly to vote red or blue and you not know who the candidates are? And then you have candidates and women that look like you that are Democrats. So you saying vote against them. And you never give a reason to these young people on why they should vote red. So clearly there's something that's powerful that's going on, and we don't know. But I think we don't have to call these people sellouts. It's not about that. It's about challenging them to say, okay, why should I vote red? Well, because we shouldn't, you know, no. Give me the reason why. Don't give me we always vote. Don't give me that. Because I give you reasons why you should vote Democratic. I'll give you reasons why hundreds of thousands of people have been cut off Medicaid and cut off SNAP that are feeding the very people that you know that you may have been part of that same system coming up. You said Nicki Minaj in particular said she grew up poor. She's an immigrant. Trump is trying to get rid of people just like her. Maybe not famous, but I'm saying immigrants from her same country. And so the point is, I can tell you and I can show you that the tax credits that were given to women that had children, that was a Democratic program. The Republicans tried to pick up on that because it didn't just benefit black women or brown women. It benefited every woman that made under $150,000 a year. So white working moms and others, they benefited from that program. But the Republicans didn't want to keep it going. And now he's trying to claw back another $800 million, the administration, from programs that have already been appropriated by Congress and on a bipartisan basis. So, you know, but once again, when you're in the middle, you know, a lot of these lawmakers, as you see, these Republicans, they're starting to quietly and sometimes loudly distance themselves from the president because his numbers are dragging down a lot of the Republican enthusiasm and some of the turnout. So when you know you looks like you may not win, what do? You got to figure out how can you manipulate or cheat to get a better outcome in the election. I mean, you had you have the Congress, the House, where Mike Johnson is, you know, left 2 weeks early because there was a Republican, not a Democrat, a Republican that was putting together an impeachment resolution against Pete Hegseth, the defense secretary. And now you have Pete Hegseth going around telling the service people to vote, which is okay. But then he's subtly saying, you know, If we voted in these red states, we'd have more than a, wait a minute. You're trying to split hairs knowing you're telling people to vote Republican, which is illegal under the Hatch Act. You can't do that. But it's like you have judges now who many are even appointed by Trump. There are some that are runaway judges, but most of them try to follow the law based on the constitution of the country, the state, and the statutes of judicial code and law in that particular area and precedent. So it's a fight worth having. I tell people all the time, Donald Trump, you know what it is. It's almost like when you're dealing with an adversary and you know that person, what they is, you can't stop being incredulous when you see that person do particular things. I mean, Donald Trump kicked the press out of the White House at that time, knowing they were going to get reversed, but he kept them out long enough while the Chinese leader was in town. Think about this. Donald Trump is railing against Democratic Socialists of America, candidates that really are socialists. They're Americans. They believe in the American system. But they have different nuances to how they believe. They believe in the people being able to, this is why government is in force, is for the people. And, Donald Trump says they're communists. Yet he hosts the largest communist leader in the world, Xi Jinping. And I mean, don't just host him, rolls a red carpet out, state dinner. And you could tell Trump looks like a kid around a rock star. He doesn't look like an equal. When he leaves, he talks tough, but he really, he's saying that these Democrats are communists. But then I host the biggest communist that doesn't have it. And then he brags about their press, knowing that they got to say, this is what Donald Trump wants. He wants the same press that Putin has and that Xi Jinping has. But our constitution is built on the First Amendment, freedom of the press, freedom of expression. So, come on, Republicans. I mean, you can't keep pushing this charade, because it's not Trump, it's you. It's the weak-kneed lawmakers who are afraid to say anything when you know what he's doing is not correct. And I know you have these pundits that go on these shows, and the minute they say something about Trump and they can't defend it, what do they say? Well, under Biden, especially Scott Bessent, the Secretary of Treasury, the Treasury Secretary, well, under Biden, the inflation was 9%. Understand that Biden when Trump assumed the White House from Barack Obama, I mean, you're talking about relatively low inflation, tremendous GDP growth, job growth, all of that. And in a matter of 4 years, he says it was obliterated. Now, what he says is, well, we had to deal with COVID. COVID was 1 year out of your four. 17, 18, and 19 had no COVID. You had a massive tax cut, and you had no reduction in federal spending. So you blew the deficit out of the water without COVID. And then with COVID and the stimulus money and other things you had to do, it did it even more in the 1 year. And because Trump saw the checks had to go out, and if you remember, if you go back and look at it, when they first were trying to deal with getting masks and PPE, equipment to the first responders and all that kind of stuff, Donald Trump, was like, let me get $1 billion to deal with that. And Nancy Pelosi said, what are you going to do with that? We're in a crisis. It was the Democrats that upped the money. And once Trump saw that there was money to be made, that's when you know, the Republicans say, well, okay, we in the throes of this. How can we benefit our business people? Well, they threw billions of dollars at the major companies, and then later on they forgave the loans. But not for everybody. So you're talking about Trump probably gave $4 or $5 trillion in stimulus. That's almost equivalent to the federal budget at that time. So you put your, and then Biden, you know, obviously Trump left after a year reluctantly. He didn't want to leave, as we know, January 6th and all the other, you know, incidences. But eventually he left, and I mean, there was no transition. There was no meeting with his administration to know everything that was going on. And so Biden inherits this nightmare, and he has to fight to get, you know, the kind of things that need to be gotten as it relates to vaccines, medical help, other kinds of assistance. And he was able to do that and slowly open back up the country. It wasn't Trump that opened up the country. Trump closed the country down. And what happens when you close the country down? Well, like oil or any other supply good, the supply lines are interrupted. So that means that when they were trying to get stuff back on the shelf, they were trying to get things back in place, they couldn't because, you know, things come to the United States. We're a large importer of foreign goods from China and other countries. When the stuff couldn't get into the country, that means you had demand and limited supply. So when you have limited supply and demand, what happens? Well, prices go up. It's inflationary. And so what Trump left was so bad, Biden had to deal with that. And he never tried to blame Trump a lot. He just tried to say, hey, man, we did a bad job of this COVID compared to the other industrialized nations like, you know, Japan, Europe. I mean, a million people died and countless others were affected by this. So they keep saying, well, inflation was 9% under Biden. Well, that's because of what happened with the COVID situation that Trump just botched. I'm not saying he caused COVID. I'm saying the handling of it. And so what happened is, yeah, but when he left office, inflation was down to 3.5%. Or close to maybe 3.94%. So he had reduced the inflation by more than half. That's what Trump inherited. So Trump left the problem because he didn't prepare. He said it would go away. He was quick off the trigger. He was slow on the draw. He didn't have the PPP equipment. He didn't have the necessary tools that he needed in order to fight it. And when he did get behind the rapid development of the vaccine, he saw his base didn't like it. So he started to shrink away from it, even though, you know, a lot of people say, well, you know, Trump created the vaccine. No, he didn't. Trump gave money to Pfizer. Moderna didn't take any federal money to develop the vaccine. So the mRNA vaccine from Moderna was not funded by the federal government. It wasn't. So there was a benefit to those that believe that it made a difference. The problem is you're talking about a new science, a new technology where you're manipulating the RNA in order to impact the DNA in someone's body. And who knows all the impact on it, you know. But I know that for many people that didn't take the vaccine, they did well because they didn't have any comorbidity. They didn't have any other illnesses. But then there were people that took it. It probably kept them alive because I know people, dear friends of mine, that got COVID and didn't make it. and you all know many people as well. I mean, in the ecumenical community, my dear friend Benny Napoleon, Isaac Robinson, state rep. I mean, just a lot of people that didn't have any ability to fight it because at that time there was no, they didn't have the medicine that they have now from Pfizer, which is the one that once you get COVID, if you get it, if you start taking this protocol in the first several days, it starts to, you know, mitigate the spike protein and minimize the impact of the infection. So having said all that, there's a lot of misinformation and lies, and now they're trying to demonize Anthony Fauci when everybody probably in that space did the best they could being under that kind of pressure. But they tried to make it now it's about him and not about Trump's response to this thing and slowness and rolling it out. Not about identifying what it was, and then he brags about I closed the border down with China. Yeah, but you left the border open with Europe, and if you knew anything about travel, Chinese travel to Europe. So people were coming into the United States from New York and Boston and on the East Coast on international flights. And if you look at where all the worst COVID was, it was on the Eastern Seaboard. It was in New York. It was in Boston. It was in those, not on the West Coast. So it's kind of like, you know, people forget. Because when we get past something, we have a tendency to forget. And I would say to people that, I know that this election cycle, you know, I've been giving it deep thought. I mean, one of the few races that shouldn't be in question because Michigan is definitely not, if you look at polling, Trump is not popular in Michigan right now. So, you know, these races, statewide races, should really be pretty easy. But the key to this thing is turnout. And the key to turnout is the I-75 corridor, starting from Saginaw to Pontiac. I mean, from Saginaw to Flint to Pontiac to Detroit Highland Park to Ecorse River Rouge. That corridor where probably 70-80% of black people in the state live within miles of that corridor. And then you have obviously black people in Benton Harbor and Muskegon. And you have black folks in around Ingham County. But the biggest ones are Oakland, Wayne, Genesee, and you're talking about a majority, Wayne County is the largest county, but around 2 million people. 40% of the population of Wayne County is African-American, around 800,000 people. And then it's probably another 200,000 African-Americans outside of that actually, are part of the process. Now, everybody that's African-American is not a voting age, and everybody that's black doesn't vote. But you're still talking about Kamala Harris got more than 220,000 votes in Detroit, which I would proffer to say 80% plus were black votes. Because there's still some Republicans and black folks that didn't vote for her, but mostly 90% plus of black women. Let me say 95% of black women and 90% of black men. There were more black men that voted probably for Trump. And I just asked them, you like him, but how did it benefit you or the people that your family? Is your mother still in the city? How's she doing? I mean, did she get the things that she needed under the policies of that administration? So be careful when you see somebody pushing, now a lot of these black elected officials like Byron Donalds is running for governor of Florida. They say all of a sudden he shows up at a FAMU game with all his full green and go green and what are the colors? Orange and green on. And, you know, everybody, you know, they kind of saw it, what it was like, you know, you kind of getting here a little late, Brother Byron. And, you know, you're talking about all the things that Trump did for black people. More black people lost their jobs under this administration than the last five put together. So, you know, these are the facts. Just Google them. Go on your AI and just ask how many black people have lost jobs in the last 2 years. And then ask this question, how many black women have lost work in the D.C., Virginia, Maryland, DMV area? How many black women have lost employment? And you know in our model of black people that many times black women are the head of households, so them losing a job and not being able to matriculate to something of equal value is impactful. Everybody's struggling. Now, you know, I don't care if you got a small business and you got diesel in your truck. I'm seeing farmers, white farmers, black farmers, everybody saying, my extra fuel costs are so significant that I got to raise the price of the of shipping or transportation, which in turn means the farmer has to raise their prices because I need more money. And everything, and now you have a disruption of fertilizer coming into the country. You know, people don't want to admit it because they don't want to abandon this guy that they think is somewhat of a hero to them. But there's nothing like the truth. And if you can look in the mirror and say you think that he did better, not just for you, but your family and your community and fellow farmers and other people in your similar situation, if you say it's been the best 2 years of your business life, then you have to vote for him, for what he's advocating. But he's not on the ballot per se, but he is on the ballot. I think Trump will act a whole lot better if there's a Democratic Senate and a Democratic House. Because now you have a true check and balance for the first time. You don't have everything controlled by one party. Because you know the federal courts, especially the Supreme Court, is showing a proclivity to be, you know, somewhat biased towards, you know, the president. Because he appointed three of them. So absentee ballots will start hitting next week. And look over your ballots. There are several important races. I don't live in Highland Park, but my sister still lives in Highland Park, and my blood and sweat is in Highland Park, and I believe that there are a lot of different people running that we'll talk about, but the incumbent mayor, Glenda McDonald, who finished Highland Park High School, who in tough times in the last 4 years has kept the city afloat, has made the kind of decisions that are important to the extension of the city. And her opponent is a wonderful lady. I know her, but, it's one thing to be a community leader and organizer and do great things. Another thing to run a city, to understand the inner workings of municipal government, understand finance, to understand, municipal codes. All of that stuff's important. I ran Highland Park. And regardless to what anybody says, what we can find out when I ran is go look at the audited financial statements. When I came, we had $1 million-plus deficit. When I left, we had a surplus. When I came, we had we didn't have our own police department. When I left, we had our own police department. So people can talk, but they don't know. And then you have other people who have been elected a long time, and they tell you stuff, and you like them because they show up at all the events, and they come to all the community meetings. But if you ask them, really, what have they done, they can't articulate it. They can tell you, I voted the right way. That's easy. When you're in a group, they can tell you which way to vote. Question is, what do you institute on your own? And so that's where we are right now. Got to be smart. We got to be nimble and make sure our vote makes a difference. All right, we're going to get more into that as we get closer to Election Day. But God bless. Have a good week. Michigan, you got what you had coming. Karma. Shouldn't have won the first game, and you shouldn't have lost yesterday. But now that that's out the way, you can focus on the rest of the season. Have a blessed day.
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Lord, I come to you today, and I thank you for this gift. This gift to touch people with my words, Father God. You played a major part of my success, Lord, in Jesus' name.

0: Hey, is this Tasia?
1: Yeah.
0: Hey, Tasia, how you doing today?
1: I'm great. How are you?
0: I'm doing good. Tasia, when you gonna come by and pick your stuff up?
1: Whenever.
0: Tasia, do you know who this is calling in right now?
1: Definitely.
0: Who's this calling you right now, Tasia?
1: Oh my God, it's my favorite radio station.
0: And what station would that happen to be, Tasia? You know it, not Tasia. You already know. It can only be one other thing that I'm calling you for at this time of the month. Tasia, you ready for the good news, baby?
1: Yes.
0: Tasia, you my winner for the $1,075. Tasia, you just picked up $1,075 courtesy of VIP Wear, baby.
1: Yes.
0: Tasia, how you feeling right now, love?
1: I'm excited. I'm dancing.
0: That's what's up. Yo, Tasia, just let the city know right now. What's the only station that just hooked you up with $1,075 courtesy of VIP Wear?
1: 1075.
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5: Good Sunday morning, Detroit. Thank you so much for joining us today on Hot 107.5. I'm Karen Dumas, and you are listening to Your Health Matters, brought to you by the Detroit Community Health Connection. I am here, as always, with their president and CEO, Dr. Derek Ware. Good morning, Dr. Ware. How are you, sir?
6: Good Sunday morning, Karen. I am great.
5: Well, good. Glad to see you on this beautiful. I know summer technically is still here, but fall is upon us, and I'm excited today. We are talking about falling for better health. We're going to talk to Dr. Toronto Robinson, family physician, TMD Healthcare Consultants, PLLC, and Eric Scott. Eric Scott is a therapist and owner of First Step Counseling and Educational Services. But as always, Derek, this amazing program is brought to you by Detroit Community Health Connection. So as president and CEO, tell us about DCHC, Derek.
6: Karen, Detroit Community Health Connection is a federally qualified healthcare center. We're in business to see patients with insurance and underinsured. We also accept commercial paying insurance as well. We have six sites, Karen: behavioral health, medical, and dental services. We've been around for over 35 years, and we are located right in the community.
5: And so the whole point of FQHCs, because we were talking a little bit about this before we came on the air, is that it's rooted in a mission to ensure that everyone receives quality, respectful services, regardless of where they are on the socioeconomic spectrum.
6: Absolutely, Karen. FQHCs were created across this country from a movement, and that movement was healthcare is a right. Mm-hmm. And
5: A lot of people missed that memo, Derek.
6: Well, a lot of people missed that memo, but people without insurance think there's not a place for them to go, and
5: now,
6: it is.
5: Now, let me ask you this when you talk about insurance, because I know that the supplemental support through Medicaid, those things are changing.
6: Yes.
5: So do you have staff and resources that are able to answer questions to help people transition to a different insurance platform if those changes impact them?
6: Absolutely, Karen. We have CHWs, community health workers. We have outreach workers that are able to assist with those changes, because now you have to re-enroll every 6 months opposed to 1 year. Mm-hmm. So people need to make sure that they open their mail, make sure that folks know or staff know what their new address is, their phone numbers, because you don't want to miss out and your insurance lapse because you haven't responded.
5: So it's insured, because during the Affordable Health Care Act, people required to have insurance. Is that requirement? Has that requirement gone away?
6: It has not gone away, Karen. Okay. It has not gone away. It's still here.
5: Okay. All right. Well, we are glad the Detroit Community Health Connection is there to help everybody transition and navigate through these medically induced landmines, we're going to call them that. DCHCquality.org is the website. And, Derek, what is the best number for someone to call and find more information?
6: 313-822-0900.
5: All right. And with that, let's transition and bring in Dr. Toronto Robinson. Good morning, Dr. Robinson. How are you?
7: Good morning. I'm doing well. Thanks for having me.
5: Good. Thanks for joining us on this amazing Sunday as we fall for better health. Certainly, give us a little bit of background. I know you're a family physician, but just give us a little bit of background about TMD Healthcare.
7: Yeah, TMD Healthcare was started about a couple years ago, trying to help impact where there's a lack of access, providing nurse practitioners with a physician that will work with them to collaborate with them as they start their own practice, And it was kind of born out of that, Nurse practitioners wanted to get back into the community, and they needed a physician to collaborate with. And I wanted to fill that void to help them with their goals and dreams.
5: So what is your general take on the health status of, I'm going to just say Detroit, I would say America, but I mean, we seem to have access to more information, more resources, but yet and still we don't feel healthier. If you had to give a grade for our current state of health, what would it be and why?
7: Well, I mean, giving a grade would be a tough one, you know, but if I had to give one, I'd say it's C-.
5: Okay.
7: There's a lot of room for improvement. And most of it is generational, right? Generational ways we do it, the generational ways how we eat, exercise, and the access to care, which, you know, DCHC provides. You know, we have a fear of going to the doctor. We have a fear of trusting the medical system. And those things impact us a great deal.
5: And it seems that distrust and that fear seem like they've grown over time rather than be diminished over time. That comfort level with our medical systems, the insurance, everything seems to be working against the patient.
7: Yeah, in some aspects, you know, we need to have some trust. There's our, you know, you have these big online platforms who have this. They have their social media accounts. They can talk against big pharma. They have their suspicions about medications or how they work. And most people are interested in looking at doing things alternatively, different natural foods and eating the right way. But some things, it takes time. It's not just one particular food you should eat. It's a combination of everything that you need to do with your life.
5: So, Dr. Robinson, we also, I want to get to, because this is Prostate Health
6: Awareness
5: yes. Month, so we want to transition and talk to you a little bit about the male side of that. But before we do, I'm a new patient. I come in to see Dr. Robinson at TMD Healthcare. Kind of take me through what the process is to help make sure that you have an accurate assessment of who I am, what my needs are.
7: So, you know, coming into the clinic, I'll basically tell you, you know, make sure you know, have your questions ready to go. Know your family history if it's possible. Know if there's any medication that you take, make sure you have the medication, the dosing that you're taking. And prepare for a sit-down discussion about your goals and what you would like to accomplish over the next year, right? Mm-hmm. Prepare to have a lot of information presented to you regarding preventative health. Exercise-wise, eating-wise, what you recommendations for vaccines, and give you opportunity to make a decision for yourself how you want to access your care, how you want to improve your health. But most things we look at how prevention, and then give you better maintenance if you have chronic disease such as high blood pressure, diabetes, things of that nature.
5: So what about vaccine hesitancy? Because that has been a huge thing, and I'm seeing all the signs now. With the changing weather, flu shots are here and, you know, COVID vaccines and all that. How do you deal with vaccine hesitancy? Because I know at one time it almost seemed like people were forcing you to get it. But if you think it's in the best interest of the patient and they're apprehensive about it, what approach do you take?
7: I try to meet them where they're at, provide a lot of information, show them where there are contradictions and if there's things they believe, you know, try to give them information based on why those beliefs are not founded. We try to definitely educate the patient to where they're at and try to get them information that they can use and arm themselves, showing if they have hypertension, diabetes, COPD, why a flu shot is needed, you know, showing why pneumonia vaccine is needed, showing why RSV is needed. So we try to give them information where they understand, where they can make a decision for themselves and encourage them to follow up. They don't have to do it today. But think about getting it done next week, within the next month. And you go to anywhere and get it done. You go to your local pharmacy and get your flu shot done. So I think that's where we need to come to the patient as meet them at where they're at and provide them with information, sound information, not pulling from different places, different sources, sound information that they can relate to, they can understand, and make sure that they have everything they're armed with to take care of their health.
5: All right. You are listening to Your Health Matters, brought to you by Detroit Community Health Connection. I'm Karen Dumas. I'm here with Derek Ware, President and CEO of Detroit Community Health Connection, and we are talking with Dr. Toronto Robinson of TMD Healthcare Consultants, PLLC. All right. So now we're going to transition because this is Prostate Health Awareness Month. And so we got a two-track conversation there. Derek and Dr. Robinson, you can weigh in on this probably more than me, of course. But I want to talk about men and healthcare, because they certainly seem to be apprehensive, I'm not going to call it afraid, of going to the doctor or, you know, that whole level of engagement. And then certainly prostate health awareness and other male-specific issues that we should be aware of and paying attention to. So let's talk about the first landscape in terms of men and the medical industry.
6: Karen, what I do is make sure when I'm talking to men that they understand about preventative health, mm-hmm. that they understand why high blood pressure is called a silent killer. Mm-hmm. All of those, that's how I approach it. And then I tell

0: off a male, what is it about going to the doctor that just seems to be a deterrent for most men?
1: I think, and Dr. Robinson, I think it's because men have never had that platform to have feelings and to care about themselves.
0: Okay.
1: I think it comes from that, the ego part of it. And I don't get sick and who's
0: okay.
1: looking and I'm okay. I'm good. Well, you're not good. Mm-hmm. So that's in my mind, that's where it comes from the brothers that I talk with.
0: Dr. Robinson?
2: And yeah, I think in some other cases it's also, I'm afraid to know. I'm afraid of the needle, right? It, you know, people have innate fears of getting stuck with a needle by the doctor, right? So it keeps them away. And if you don't know, you feel good, there's nothing wrong with me, so there's apprehension. Then it is a mistrust. You know, I think we get that we all like the Tuskegee experiment, and a lot of people refer to that. I don't want nobody testing on me. I don't want nobody poking and prodding me. And it keeps us away. Until we're able to just talk about, hey, brother, did you get checked up? When the last time you had a physical? That don't look right. That don't sound good. You know, until we're able to discuss those things, I think that will help us get more brothers to the doctor.
1: Karen, we did a roundtable with young men from the ages of 18 to 24, and one of the things that came out of that is they want a provider that looks like them, and they don't know how to find that. They don't know how to find a provider that looks like them. I think that's one of the issues as well.
0: So, Dr. Robinson, I know sometime there was a conversation about the lack of black physicians in transition or, you know, in medical school or coming through, there was an expectancy that there would be a decline in that number. Do you have any indication of whether or not that's the track that we're on? Is there still a push to get more doctors of color in the system?
2: Yeah, that's definitely true. That is a decline. And there is a push. But under this current system that we're in, administration, things have been pulled back, and you know, the efforts are not there. We do have a lot of mentoring groups trying to catch young men early on for our high school, even before, even with Bates Academy, have a program to push kids forward to medicine. A lot of mentorships at the undergraduate level to get more men into young black males into medicine. So there are ground roots efforts. It's just now getting them into, keeping on that path and getting into medical school. And not only that, having access to training platforms. You know, there's a lot of, I would like to say, discriminatory practices in the training platforms that will not allow, that prevents black men from getting certain jobs to get the training to become full-fledged physicians. And it's sometimes based on biases. And it's also based on, you know, this ideal of, let me get into it. I guess I'm an open platform about this. You know, we kind of look at the, our taxes pay for our residency positions, correct?
0: Mm-hmm.
2: So what we pay for as our taxes allows for us to train doctors. What happens is a lot of these residency programs, they go to foreign countries and pull doctors from other countries and allow them to train in American systems. So you have an influx of foreign doctors that have been doctors in the country, and they're very brilliant, but it also competes with the doctor that's fresh out of medical school that's looking for a job. Most programs are run by those that do not look like us, so there is a bias there if they will want to select us as a resident in their program. So there's a lot of systemic things that we need to look at to get more black doctors trained, not only getting medical school, but also an opportunity to train to become full-fledged physicians. That's been a bottleneck there for a long period of time.
0: So are there, what can I say, groups that are specific, you know, of other doctors to help nurture, mentor, and create a success in line for black doctors in the medical industry? I mean, do you doctors have some kind of group or something that you're putting forth, you know, so that you're showing younger people that, you know, medicine is a viable alternative or a viable industry to pursue?
2: Yes, we do. We have we have a lot of programs. Each one, I belong to Detroit Medical Society.

0: That's a mentor program. I work with Dr. Donald Tynes, who has Black Men in White Coats. He also has a book called Wednesday Black Pre-Med Juniors and White Coats Juniors. So we have a lot of different programs out there to try to get more Black into medicine. And we just, you know, it's just a ground roots effort. It takes time. It's a long process from beginning to the end. It's over 15 years just starting at the high school level to get someone trained to be a full-fledged doctor.
1: Right. So we get to the doctor. Let's take it back to what we want to focus, not that we just include, and that is prostate awareness. That's such an important discussion around men's health. Tell us a little bit about why that's important and how that needs to be part of the regular, I don't want to call it, what do you call it, examination process, or give us some indication of where that should fall on the male agenda for better health care.
0: I mean, and I think for one, it should be one of the number one things that's discussed if you're 40 plus, right? You know, do you get a prostate exam? So Black men, we are 70% more likely to be diagnosed than white men, and 2 times more than likely to die from it. And that's a big, big number there, you know. So by the time we find out, we're too late, and we all start have the most aggressive form. 1 in 6 Black men will be diagnosed in our lifetime with prostate cancer. We are the highest of any group worldwide. So that's a big issue there.
1: So let me, and I should ask you this at first, Dr. Robinson, just for clarification. Tell us what a prostate is and does.
0: Yeah, so a prostate is a walnut-sized gland that's located right below the bladder. It's very, very small. It kind of helps excrete fluid to help lubricate that passageway during sexual activity, okay? And what happens there, you get a cancer which is abnormal growth in that area, and some are slow growing, some are very aggressive, that causes issues. Usually, you know, there's no early symptoms, right? There's nothing there that indicates that you have prostate cancer, you can't feel it happening, and that is the reason why you need to get screened. Most places recommend spending start at 45, depending on family history. You may want to go younger. So if your family had it at 43 of an uncle, a father, grandfather, they had prostate cancer earlier, you may want to get tested early as well.
1: So what is it in terms of, I mean, how do you achieve a healthy or maintain a healthy prostate?
0: Well, that's one thing that is still being researched. Having sexual activity is always good, right? It keeps the prostate active. Diet, eat more, less red and processed food, eat more vegetables, one thing, and a great heart health is one thing. Also, lifestyle is very correlated to a lot of cancer that we do have. So you're not getting at least 30 minutes or 45 minutes of exercise a day for 5 days a week. And that's minimal. And eating a very vegetable diet, heavy vegetable diet with more green leafy vegetables, depending on if you're on medications or not, those also lower your risk of developing not only prostate cancer, but other cancers as well.
2: Dr. Robinson, talking about prostate, what's the screening, the PSA? Can we talk about that? What's a normal level of a PSA, and what is a PSA?
0: So a PSA is a simple blood test, and it don't require a physical exam. It doesn't require anybody to tell you to drop your pants and you know, stick my fingers in your rectum to feel for the prostate.
1: No diddy.
0: It's a blood test.
2: And what's the normal range for the blood test for the PSA screening?
0: So from 0 to 4, that's the normal range. Anything you start getting outside of the 4 range, it's something to look at. Not to necessarily be a concern, because there could be other reasons why you had that abnormal number, but it's definitely a reason why you should have it checked out or have it repeated with your doctor.
2: Now, is it also factual that your prostate will grow based on age as well?
0: It will grow over time, but that number of your PSA shouldn't really be indicative of the growth, right?
2: Right.
0: If you go to the doctor and you have a PSA of 8, there are some concerns there. Your doctor may want you to refer you to a urologist who wants to look at it and look at it further. Or it could be just when it, once they figure out they did a biopsy to see if you have prostate cancer, things of that nature. It may determine you just have a large prostate and we'll just keep it and we'll watch it. A lot of times with the technology we have now and diagnostic study, most times it is watchful waiting, and there are medications that can help shrink your prostate if you're having issues. And what I mean by issues, when you go to the restroom, you have to stand there to urinate, right? It takes you a while to urinate. You start seeing blood in your stool, in your urine. Those things can be indications that further investigations is needed to what's going on with you.
1: So what abnormalities in the blood are you looking for? Is it an increase in white blood cells? Is there, I mean, what abnormalities are indicative in the blood test that you take?
0: For prostate cancer?
1: Yes.
0: There's no abnormalities really unless you get a PSA test and it's greater than 4.
1: Okay.
0: And that lets you know that maybe there's something going on. But also, the other thing, you have we call it the pass the kidney stone, right? You have one thing that kind of irritate the bladder. You have a little spike and it goes away. Kidney stone passes and you may not know that you have it. You can have a prostatitis. A little irritation of the prostate can cause a little elevation. So that's why it's important to have it checked out and repeated if the number is high.
1: So let's talk a little bit about some other things briefly before we let you go that men should be paying attention to. Again, you mentioned diet, exercise, in terms of prostate health, but those same things are also good, including regular doctor visits for both men, women, and children.
2: Absolutely.
1: On a regular basis.
0: So, again, I think just knowing your health history, right? Prevention-wise, definitely exercise, eating a healthy diet, and that's something you can discuss with your doctor or call a nutritionist that can help you. And most insurances will have a nutritionist for you to discuss how to better eat. A healthy weight, right? Having a healthy weight is definitely number one thing to prevent other comorbidities. Vaccines, being up to date on your vaccinations is another factor that can help you with having a healthy lifestyle and for everyone. Prevention or further disease progress.
1: And Dr. Robinson, if anyone is interested in learning more about TMD Healthcare or reaching out to you directly, is there a number that you'd like to share?
0: Sure. I have a number you can contact. Basically, it's my direct line. It's 313-207-1446. And again, you know, my company definitely partners with nurse practitioners, and we kind of help them establish their clinics, and I'm their collaborating physician to help address any other needs that they may have.
1: And I'm sorry, Dr. Robinson, you said 313, what was it, something 07?
0: 07.
1: What was, oh, the, I didn't hear the one before 0. What's the first number?
0: 2207.
1: Okay, that's what I missed. I'm sorry. Well, Dr. Robinson, as always, it's a pleasure to speak with you. We certainly appreciate your contribution to the conversation this morning to help make and keep everybody listening healthy. We thank you.
2: Thank you, sir.
0: All right, thank you. Thanks for having me.
1: Okay, anytime.
2: Absolutely.
1: Have a great day. Thanks. And you know, Derek, regardless of like who we talk to or what we talk about, it always centers pretty much on the same thing.
2: Absolutely.
1: Movement. Exercise, eating well,
2: and what you eat,
1: and how you feel. And that's
2: exactly
1: what we're going to talk to Eric Scott about next, because that plays such a major role.
2: That mental health is important.
1: Yeah, and the emotional side of it. When
2: exactly.
1: People hear mental health, they think, oh, there's nothing wrong with me. Yeah, but how you manage your emotions, mm-hmm. The pressure and the stress that you have to encounter dealing with everybody else and just life in general, how you manage that makes a big difference, and it does have an impact on your health.
2: And I think it's important, Karen, when we say mental health, because when we say physical health, nobody jumps.
1: Mm-hmm.
2: But when we say mental health, everybody jumps. Mental health is just as important as your physical health.
1: It's probably more
2: and
1: important.
2: It's just that, mm-hmm. Mental, how are you feeling,
1: right.
2: Opposed to the physical is the entire body, but the mental health deals with the mind, and people just jump when that
1: happens. That's very interesting.
2: Yeah.
1: You know, but it's strange because everybody is so focused on, you know, perfection. everybody has some type of abnormality.
2: Everybody.
1: Or whatever. It's like, and I say everybody is either, you know, chipped, cracked, shattered, or broken. Like,
2: absolutely.
1: We all have some of those things.
2: Yeah.
1: And, you know, that's why it's important to give yourself and each other grace.
2: Absolutely.
1: Because you don't know what people are going through. And just to kind of just be patient a little bit,
2: absolutely,
1: you know, not so quick to jump the gun. But hey, we're going to figure out how to best do that. If you're just tuning in, you're listening to Your Health Matters, brought to you by Detroit Community Health Connection. DCHCQuality.org is the website, 313-822-0900. Your Health Matters, and we are here with the president and CEO, Derek Ware. We want to make sure that you have the information, the resources to be your best. Joining us now is Eric Scott, therapist and owner of First Step Counseling and Educational Services. Good morning, sir. How are you?
3: Good morning. How are you, too?
2: Good morning, Mr. Scott.
1: So far, so good, but it's early yet, Eric, so give it time. So we are talking about falling for better health. The seasons are changing. You know, the sun is setting earlier and rising later, and all these, the temperature is going to drop reluctantly. But all of these changes, Eric, impact who we are and how we function. But before we get into that, tell us about First Step Counseling and Educational Services that you provide.
3: First Step Educational Counseling and Educational Service is a private agency located in Southfield, Michigan. Servicing adults from 17 and above, men, women, and families. We provide group counseling as well. And it's been a staple in the community for a little over 8 years at this point.
1: So I'm going to ask you the same thing that I asked Dr. Robinson. If you were to give a grade or a kind of an assessment of our current collective mental or emotional behavioral state, what would it be and why?
3: Oh, man. You know what I would say? I guess a grade would be a strong C, a C plus. I think it's an area that we're getting stronger in. We are becoming more aware. We understand that it's important to be in tune to our health. And health includes, it's a comprehensive look. It includes our mental health, our emotional health, and certainly our physical health. So I think as a society, we are getting better. I think while the stigma still is there, people get better at it. They understand the importance of taking good care of themselves, and that's from a comprehensive perspective.
1: But why is there such a stigma around, you know, like Derek said, when you people hear mental health, they start to freak out and think that it's something bad. I mean, why is there such a stigma around the conversation and the need or desire for services as it relates to mental and behavioral health?
3: You know, I think it's multifaceted. One of the aspects is it was you guys talked about a little bit earlier, still is a distrust of the system. You know, so often in past times, when African Americans seeked mental health services, it was always given the most severe diagnosis. You know, sometimes those diagnoses were correct. Many times they were not. So it caused a fear in the African American community of the services. And then we deal with just the denial factor. You know, it's the old I'm not crazy syndrome. You know, I often tell folks that if our primary care tells us that we have a heart problem, we need to take this pill, we'll wake up at 3 o'clock in the morning taking that pill. If I say take this pill, because you know what, your mood is not quite right. You know, that anger needs to be tapped. And then the first response is that I'm not crazy. There's nothing wrong with me. But it's just how we've been conditioned as a society. But again, I do think things are changing. The tides are slowly changing, and especially in the younger generation.
1: Yeah, I think people realize, too, some of the things that we have had the benefit of also is creating an emotional burden for us. I mean, you think about social media. You think about, you know, the constant barrage of scrutiny that we have with cameras and, you know, recordings everywhere. I think that's taken a toll on society as well.
3: I totally agree, Kieran, and I talk to folks often about the fact that social media as well as the regular media, it's important that we be in tune, that we be informed, but do not overdose on it because it can truly affect your mood. I mean, you know, generally, social media, while it's often positive, but it's not realistic, you know, the media tend to be so negative, so we have to be very mindful. I mean, with our mental health, we have to protect it.
2: What do you tell people about that, though, Mr. Scott, in regards to social media? How do you break away from that if that's how they feel that they're getting all their information, right, wrong, or indifferent? How do you break away from that habit?
4: You know,
2: or turning it off? How do you?
3: We have to set boundaries and have limits in almost everything we do. And I think so often as parents, you know, we're getting pretty good at setting limits. You know, there's a certain amount of time that we can be on the day and then we have to cut it off. But I think the same thing applies to us as adults. We have to set those boundaries and provide those limits for ourselves as well. And so I always tell people we have to structure almost everything in our lives to some degree. Now, too much structure can be an issue. You know, we need to be relaxed and really enjoy life. But overall, we have to structure the use of social media just like anything else we do. And we have to kind of cut it down. And then you also need multiple sources of information. One source is never good. I mean, let's have multiple sources. You know, if we go out and we need some repair, generally, we're not going to get just one quote. We want multiple quotes. And the same thing applies when we look at things from social media and a mental health perspective.
1: But I think it comes down to that, like you said in the beginning, trust. You know, like even though you have multiple sources of information, I mean, because I've sometimes started to look at something and you go down this rat, and then after a while, it's like I'm so confused, I just give up and just say forget it. And so for a lot of people that may be relying on, you know, online information, social media, TikTok, influencers, whatever, you know, how do you distinguish between what you believe and what you don't believe?
3: Well, that one is a tough one. But again, I think here when you do use multiple sources of it, then you can hopefully sift through what's true and what's not true. But then also I think, you know, in terms of dialogue and being in conversation with other people, you know, I often talk to people about having accountability partners, but really having people that you can do some reflecting with to kind of help you decipher what is true. And for our young folks, they certainly need the help of adults to help them kind of sift through just what's factual and what's not. Because once again, as we all know, on social media, everything is positive. Everything is the best.
1: Everything, yeah.
3: So that's not realistic.
1: I saw something the other day. It says, you know, money is no longer the root of all evil. Attention is. Everybody is so, I have never seen anything like it in my life. I mean, all, just every age, everybody is just, hey, look at me. Look what I got. Look what I'm doing. But, you know, I also think, too, and tell me if I'm wrong, I'd like to know, how can we be there for each other? Because, and I say this all the time, people say, hey, how are you doing? And I don't answer them, and they don't even notice. They go on, or, you know, people are so engrossed in their own challenges, rightfully so. How can we be there for each other?
3: Well, you know, I think it's important that we be there, and I'm going to go straight to that. But, you know, one thing, you know, we talked about falling into better health. And so often people want to prolong it, and we look at January, the beginning of the year, as that time to set new goals and things like that. But I think let's keep in mind the fall is a great transition. As you mentioned, Karen, in your opening, it's a time of change. Our schedules change, our routines change, the weather change. So fall is a great time to make these transitions. But I think what is important is that we start doing these personal check-ins with ourselves. You know, we have to take a pause. We often move so fast and we just move from one thing to the next. We have to take a pause and start asking ourselves some real key questions. How's my mental health lately? You know, what gives me energy? What drains my energy? You know, am I getting enough sleep? Am I getting rest? And distinguishing between the two. Sleep is physical, rest is that mental part. And so often that we, in terms of self-care, we're not even on the list. When we look at priorities, we take care of everyone else, but we don't take care of ourselves.
2: But what if you can't be honest with yourself? Then what?
3: Well, and I'm a big proponent of having accountability partners, having that trusted individual who will tell you what you need to hear opposed to what you want to hear. So that's just one source of it. But denial is real. You know, that's a mechanism we use to protect ourselves, to protect the ego. And so denial is real. But again, with accountability partners, with just being more in tune with other people, hopefully that's something those layers will start to fall off. But it's not guaranteed. And when you realize that your daily functioning is not what it should be, hopefully that would be an indication that you need to do something different. And something different doesn't always mean that it's drastic, but at that point, it's time to start making some changes. And so hopefully some self-reflection will help with that, or not the people in your circle will help get you in tune to that.
2: Another question for you. When it comes to alcohol, how do you know if you're overboard and you're trying to drown some inner feelings and becoming an alcoholic?
3: Well, again, with alcohol, we want to look at how excessive the use is. You know, if we look at alcohol use on a spectrum, we look at use, and in the middle of that spectrum or timeline, we got abuse, and then on the other end, we have dependency. And so you always want to stay between use and abuse. And once you cross that line between abuse and dependency, it becomes an issue. But are you drinking in the mornings? You know, are you drinking on a daily basis? You know, is alcohol use recreational or is it a coping mechanism? And if, in fact, it's a coping mechanism, then that is an issue. And then at that point, we do need to seek some help.
1: But don't people that engage in substance abuse somehow justify it? I'm not doing it that much. I can stop whenever I'm ready. I'm not trying to hide anything. I just enjoy it. I mean, so you know, and you talked about an accountability partner, but if you don't have one and you're self-regulating, you're probably not the best person to do that.
3: You're absolutely right. And Karen, that happens all the time. That level of denial is strong. And you know, I talk about accountability partner, but everyone's not a good accountability partner, you know.
2: Right.
3: Because
2: right.
3: A lot of times, right. You know, you have spouses living right in a home with you, and sometimes they are great accountability partners, and sometimes they're not, you know. But again, hopefully there's someone in that circle. Usually a person who has a problem, other people are aware of that problem also, you know. And so hopefully you get that information. But too often that does not happen. A person has to hit the crisis stage before they get help. And so I think that is an area where we as a society are lacking, where people are becoming more in tune and taking care of their mental health. But I think too often people are still in crisis before they seek that help. And the warning signs are there. The symptoms are there. And hopefully, again, that's where that circle of support will step in and kind of give some direct information to that person in terms of getting them the help that they need.
1: If you're just tuning in, you are listening to Your Health Matters, brought to you by Detroit Community Health Connection. I'm Karen Dumas, and I'm here with the president and CEO of DCHC, Dr. Derek Ware. We are talking now to Eric Scott, licensed therapist and owner of First Step Counseling and Educational Services, and we are talking about falling for better health. You know, Eric, I'm with you. Fall is the new year for me. You know, I mean, I guess because when you're going back to school and everything, it is like really the reset. It feels more like a new year than the start of the calendar year.
2: Karen just likes it because it's sweater weather.
1: It is sweater weather, I love it. But, you know, boots, leathers, suede, don't get me started. But, you know, I think this is a time, but how can we get people to start thinking about, all right, with the change in the weather, this is an opportunity to start putting some things in place. You don't have to wait until January to do a vision board and wait until January 2nd and all that kind of stuff. What are some small steps that people can start doing today to assess and redefine what it is that they want and identify those steps they need to take?
3: Yeah. Well, Karen, what I spoke to earlier about in terms of doing those personal check-ins, so I think you start there by taking a realistic, as best you can, look at yourself, what is working, what is not working for you. Then after that, I think one of the easy ways, so often we feel that we need to make this whole change, and generally it's not a whole change. We need to truly do what you said. We need to reset. You know, how do we extend to what we do? And so often we've been trained as society and look at things from a deficit perspective. So let's start off with looking at what is working for us. And at that point, let's take small steps. So often that we are not successful in our goal attainment because our goals are too lofty. We want 12 new goals and then we don't accomplish any of them, then we feel like a failure. So I think it's important that we start off slow and you build from there. And then if you can incorporate these new tasks or new goals into something that you're already doing. Example, after I have dinner, I'm going to take a walk. So opposed to saying I'm going to go to the gym 7 days a week, you know what? 3 days out of 5. After dinner, I'm going to take a walk. So if you can incorporate some of these new tasks and new goals into some of the things that you're already doing, part of your daily routine, I think it's a little bit easier and it's sustainable. I think the sustainability is a big issue. So often we're good at starting, but can we maintain it? And so once again, if we can incorporate that into our regular routine, it helps. It doesn't mean that it doesn't guarantee, but it does help in terms of making that transition and sustaining the changes.
1: So I want to encourage people to find what works for them. Everybody is so quick to, and again, we talked about the proliferation of information, you know, online, and everybody's, you know, you're running from source to source, and what do I do? But people are always quick to say, well, how did you do that? What did you do? I understand the adaption or the adoption of best practices, but people really have to take time and figure out what works for them, and that sometimes means breaking away from the status quo. You know, people, we have, as a society, we have all become sheeple. We all do the same thing. We buy the same foods. We practice. I mean, we do, whether we say it, we don't or not. I mean, we are literally on the loop. And at some point, you got to figure out, maybe I need to step away and do something a little different because my needs are different. My desires and for outcomes are different, and find out what works for me. How do people do that, Eric?
3: Well, I'm going to go back to the, it starts with that self-reflecting, you know, taking a look at yourself. And then, you know, not being fearful to step out. There's so much information out there, and I think we have to allow ourselves. Isolation is a bad thing. And when I say isolation, I don't necessarily mean that we're locked in a room with the curtains pulled. That's not what I'm talking about. But so often, as you say, Karen, we get stuck in a routine and we don't allow for outside information to enter, you know, our processes. So, again, there are so many different sources. There's so many podcasts that are available now. There's so much information out there. So I think we have to expose ourselves to that other information and then be willing, being open to giving it a try. And, again, and start where you are. So often we postpone things. You know, I'm going to start in January. I'm going to start next month. Start where you are, making the small changes. And guess what? If you get off track, you know, the whole, you're not a failure. You just have to get back on and try it again. And keep in mind that being intentional and consistent is how we change those patterns.
2: Eric, how do you help people deal with this weather, this seasonal change, and they fall back into, I'm going to say a depression, with the seasonal change, the mood swings and all of that?
3: Well, you know what, you know, so often we winterize our cars, we winterize our homes, and I think we have to do the same thing. The same thing applies to us as individuals. And so we have to kind of prep. We know that the winter is coming. The weather's going to change. And so we have to be prepared to change those routines. You know, number one, let's look at our sleep habits. You know, make sure that we get in the proper sleep. You know, I talk to people often. It's one thing to say I'm going to the gym. And another thing, take a class. With that class, oftentimes, a little bit more sustainability and all that. But to answer your question, we just have to prepare and put some things in place that will aid and support us in that change. Seasonal disorder is real for some, and is, you know, more severe for some people than others. But overall, it tends to affect most people to some degree.
1: But why though? What I mean, because everybody makes a big deal about, you know, the clock changes, and I don't know if they decided that we're not going to have daylight savings time or not. But like for me, I change the clocks like a day before, and I don't feel any disruption to it. What is it about, what is it, Arcadia rhythm? I mean, what is it about all this that makes everybody, throws them off center?
3: Well, I think for some people it's biological. You know, it's what you say, Karen. And then again, some people just don't do well with transitions, you know. And then,
1: they didn't
3: you
1: have
3: know,
1: a problem transitioning from winter to spring. We don't have that issue then. It always seems just the fall to winter. I mean, the summer to fall and winter transition.
2: Because they can be kind of gloomy.
1: Is that what it is?
3: Oh, you know, okay. Yeah, but, you know, I think what happens is that it tends to be a slower time of year. Mm-hmm. Once again, we tend to be more isolated. You know, our energy levels change. And so it's just harder to find the motivation to stay on task and do the things that we need to do. And once again, it affects some people more so than others. But again, it can be biological. It can be multiple factors that affect that and cause that problem for people.
1: So when we talk about, I'm going to go back to the self-assessment a little bit, because I think that's important. It's an important step for anything, whether it's, you know, physical, behavioral health, exercise, nutrition. Everything starts with understanding who you are and where you are. What are a couple questions that people need to ask themselves to get to a point of self-realization?
3: How am I doing? Am I accomplishing the things that I want to accomplish? Am I functioning at the level that I need to? And when I say I need to, am I getting things accomplished? Am I moving forward? You know, everyone who's busy is not necessarily making progress.
1: Mm-hmm.
3: And so you have to kind of ask yourself that question. Are you making the progress that you need to make, that you want to make? And if not, then what is the barriers? And when you do that self-assessment and you ask yourself those questions, you know, while you need to be real with yourself, but you also need to give yourself grace. It's not necessary judgment. You know, we have to be real mindful of those internal dialogues, and we can be pretty good at beating ourselves up. And it's not about beating yourself up, but if it's not happening, not that I'm a failure, but what are the barriers? What's keeping me from moving forward? So those are the type of questions I think you have to ask yourself.
1: Are you familiar with shadow work or mirror work? If you are, do either of those things, have you found those to be helpful in your therapy?
3: For some people, it is. And I almost hate to say this, but it's true. What I've found, Ken, is that it tends to be more effective, from my experience with women. They seem to be a little bit more open to doing their work. But, yes.
1: I'm sitting here laughing because I'm looking at Dare because he's like, what? and shadow work is part of what Eric was talking about in terms of self-realization. There are books you ask yourself questions about, you know, so you can figure out what your triggers are, you know, what are the things that that encourage you, what are the things that hold you back. And then mirror work, what was her name? It was Louise Hay, I believe. And, you know, she talked about when you go past a mirror every day, you give yourself these affirmations or you remind yourself mm-hmm. that you're all the things that society constantly tells you that you're not. And so, mm-hmm. you know, those things kind of work. But I'm going to encourage some gentlemen to try that as well. You know, we women can't be the only ones that have everything together. We want you guys to catch up, too.
2: I'll do it when the snow comes.
1: So, Eric, let's talk a little bit, too. You know, we've talked about stigma a lot. How can we as individuals start to, you know, we talk about giving ourselves and each other grace, but how can we contribute to reducing the stigma around mental health care? Just on an individual basis, is it when, you know, being more compassionate, is it being more patient, being less judgmental and less critical of others who may be experiencing some challenges?
3: I think it's all what you said, Karen, but also I think one of the key is exposure, you know, putting it out there. The more that people see it, it normalizes the behavior. You know, there's been a great push on normalizing getting to the doctor, you know, or, you know, your conversation earlier about men going to the doctor. But the more that we can expose therapy and getting self-help and normalizing it, I think it's going to help more and more. One of the things that I think has helped, and you've probably heard me say before, I think the fact that many of our athletes and our entertainers have been very open about their mental health challenges. So I think all those things, everything that you said, but also just the exposure from a society perspective will help in that process.
2: Is part of the stigma is going to an office opposed to virtual now since we have that?
3: Virtual has helped greatly in that. But, you know, going to the office can be a deterrent. But I think what's also important, once people get to the office, in terms of having an environment that's inviting, and it has to be inviting for our people. So often we walk into these offices and they're cold, you know, or they don't see people that look like us. And so that can be a deterrent also. So one thing is going to the office can be a deterrent, but once they get to the office, what type of customer services are they receiving? I think that's so important, in terms of getting people, to get the services, but also maintain the service and to pass the word on that it's okay. It's okay to go and get yourself checked out from a mental health perspective.
1: And to the people that look like us, when we see them and we engage them, don't forget that that's part of the value and the connectivity of who you are and what you do. Sometimes I feel like even, you know, just having that aesthetic connection, if you will, or that culture connection, isn't always enough if the commitment isn't there. Like, they're there and they're bringing their experiences to the table for a reason. And it's like if you abandon that or you somehow put that to the side, then you've already diminished your value to that patient who looks like you.
0: Absolutely.
1: Well, I mean, because I find a lot, and that's in any situation, you know, people think that, oh, because you've got the figurehead, that's there. But no, that person has to give of themselves for who they are and to actually make it valuable. What do you say to people that say, there's nothing wrong with me, I'm fine? I mean, because anybody that says that probably has more issues than the average person. But what do you say to people that feel like, hey, there's nothing wrong with me? And I don't see issues as something right or wrong.
2: Right.
1: But what do you say when people have that feeling that I don't need to talk to anybody, or I don't need self-awareness, I'm good?
3: Well, one thing I talk to folks, you know, there's one thing to have mental health issues, and there's another thing for mental wellness. How do we just keep ourselves? So if there's nothing wrong with you, how do you maintain that? You know, life presents us with challenges right there. And so I started looking at things from a mental wellness perspective. But also I talked to the folks about, you know, given our life history, generally there's trauma that we have encountered. And so often that trauma is unprocessed right there. And it tends to affect our functioning. And none of us, and I say none of them, I say none of us are perfect people. We all have something we can work on. So the way I can explain to people, I talk to people about, we all have these gaps, emotional gaps and things like that. And so the goal of therapy is to close those gaps. And they're never closed completely, because we always will have an area we can grow, we can work on. But overall, the goal is, how do we close those gaps and become a better person of who we are? So if there's nothing wrong with you, how do you become a better person than you are today? And I always use my trump card. If you got kids, you know, how do you become a better person for your kids? How do you become a better person for your spouse, for your community at home? So, once again, trying to look at things from a strength perspective, but helping people understand that we all have areas of growth, and all that the mental health field is going to do is try to help you grow in those areas of mental health and emotional well-being.
1: Famous last words from Eric Scott, licensed therapist and owner of First Step Counseling and Educational Services. Eric, is there a number or something you can share if people want to reach out to you?
3: Absolutely. My telephone number is 248-520-0583. That's 248-520-0583. And also, I do have a profile on the site Psychology Today. So you just go to Psychology Today. But Southfield Therapist in, or my name, Eric Scott, and my profile is there as well.
1: Okay. Well, as always, Eric, it's a pleasure to talk to you, and we certainly appreciate your contribution to our better emotional and behavioral health, individually and collectively, and we thank you for that.
3: Thank you for having me.
2: Absolutely.
1: Anytime,
2: thank you,
1: Eric. We'll talk to you soon. Thank you. So, Derek, we're all ready for fall. This is your birthday month. You're going to finally turn 21.
2: That it is.
1: So celebrate
2: once
1: all
2: again.
1: Celebrate all month. I want to thank everybody for joining us on this edition of Your Health Matters, brought to you by Detroit Community Health Connection, DCHCQuality.org. 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You can find his profile on Psychology Today or reach out at 248-520-0583. So, famous last words, dear. We got fall up on us. Weather is changing. I am so excited.
2: I see it and I hear it in your voice.
1: I love fall. I'm telling you, I wish we could put pause, but I invite everybody, do some self-assessment. Have a conversation with someone you trust, someone you love, and if that person is you, That's okay, too. But let's all figure out how to be better. Derek, thank you so much for bringing us this wealth of information here on Hot 107.5 WGPR. We certainly appreciate it.
2: It's what we do, Karen. We're part of the community.
1: All right. Well, with that, I want to thank everybody for tuning in. And until next time, Detroit, take care.

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Good morning, my name is Kells, baby. I'm your host each and every Sunday morning starting at 11 o'clock, giving you the inspirational vibes that you look for to kick your week off the right way. It's 69 degrees in Detroit right now, 69 degrees in the D. We're looking at a high of 77. A very low chance of precipitation. Actually, really, we probably won't get any rain today, right? And that sun is still shining. It's fall, but it's still feeling good. And then in a few minutes, in a little while, we're going to check in with the street team at Burt's for our official tailgate party. Just keep it locked, all right? Talk to you in a minute. We'll get back to this music. Here's the Ablaze Youth Choir. Let's go. Thanks for listening.

0: Make sure you follow us on Instagram if you're not already doing it. Hot 107.5 WGPR Detroit. That way you can keep up with us when we're out and about. And speaking of being out in these streets, I'ma check in with the street team, hanging with Tony Rankin right now at Eat at Burt's for our tailgate party. You know, the Lions play today. Let's check in with Tony Rankin.
1: 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The second home game for in the Lions Den as the Lions take on the Jets. That game time coming up at 1 o'clock, but we're at Eat at Burt's here in Brush Park. That's 2458 Brush Street, right next to the service drive. We're just adjacent across the freeway from the stadium, and Lions fans are already walking down and getting ready for this matchup coming up at 1 o'clock. So stop in for the pregame and Eat at Burt's. We've got great food. We got some great specials going on right now. $15 pitchers. Also, we have $5 beer specials and also a full kitchen. So you can come and get breakfast. I tell you what, they have the hangover burger. It's a half a pound burger with a medium egg and bacon on top. That should just make you want to just come down. I know it's early, but you know what? We're getting ready for game day. We're here. The Hot Squad is here. Also, we're going to have some giveaways for you. It's all the pregame activities. And again, a full kitchen. We shout out, Chef Dan back there making it happen. We got our signature burgers. And again, you can come down. This is the post-game treats we're going to be having for you. We're going to tell you all about that. But you just need to get here because we're getting ready for the home game as the Lions take on the Jets coming up at 1 o'clock. We're at Eat at Burt's at 2458 at Brush Street. You better come and get some of this because we're getting ready to go in for the Lions right here in Brush Park. Tony Rankin on location for WGPR Hot 107.5.
0: Ha-ha, good looking out, Tony. 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

0: PGPR, Hot 107.5, playing the most hip-hop and R&B for the D. It's the home of the morning hustle, the station with the information where it pays to listen. Hey, it's 69 degrees in the D. Hey, and the street team is hanging out at Eat at Burt's right now for our official Detroit Lions pregame tailgate party. So go ahead and pull up. Tony Rankin is in the building. I'm about to check in with Tony Rankin. Let's see what's going on over there. Hey, yo, Tony, what up, though?
1: Came for WGPR Hot 107.5, the station where it pays to listen. We're giving you a chance right now if you stop down here in Brush Park, right here at Eat at Burt's. We're going to be here until 1 o'clock. It's the pregame. You can just scan the code and instantly be in to win $1,075 in cash. We got a packed house right now. It is full up in here. This is just a pregame. We got $5 drink specials, a full kitchen, a full menu, signature burger, and also the hangover burger. This is all going on. You can watch the game right here on 9 big screen TVs. And those getting ready to get out of church, we ask you to come on down to Brush Park. We're right here at 2458 Brush Street, right across from the service drive of the stadium. And there's Lions mania down here. Everybody's got their jersey on. I even saw someone wearing a Verlander jersey. Back to end his career right here. We saw the sentimental moment when his daughter came at 7 and then took him off the mound. So it's all about Detroit love right now. You got to stop down here to see us. Stop at Eat at Burt's. And even after the game, we're going to be having after game, post game treats like triple chocolate cheesecake. Don't that sound good? But right now, we're getting our drink on. We're getting our eat on. We need you to come on down. Come on down, there, baby, because it's going down downtown. It's all about the Lions taking on the Jets. We're Tony Rankin for Hot 107.5 WGPR Detroit.
0: Ha ha, there it is. The street team is going to be at Eat at Burt's until 1 o'clock, so pull up. 2458 Brush Street. Hey, this is WGPR Hot 107.5. You're tuned into Gospel Sundays hosted by your boy Kales, baby. Hey, when we come back from this break, we're going to come with some Fred Hammond. So keep it locked to WGPR Hot 107.5. We'll be right back. Ha ha.
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WGPR, High 107.5, playing the most hip-hop and R&B for the D, home of the morning hustle, the station with the information where it pays to listen. That's that Lil Baby and Kirk Franklin by request. Hey, it's your boy Kales Baby. I host like this, hold it down for the city each and every Sunday morning, starting at 11 o'clock for Gospel Sunday, giving you all the gospel and inspirational vibes that you're looking for. And, you know, pull up on the street team. They are at Eat at Burt's until 1 o'clock. You know, it's going down. It's absolutely going down today. You could join Hot 107.5 at Eat at Burt's at 245A Brush Street from 10 a.m. until 1 p.m. Come pregame with us before the Lions take on the New York Jets. And also, Doja Cat is coming to the city. She's going to be here on October 1st with Lotto at Little Caesars Arena. You don't want to miss that show. It's going to be crazy. We're going to keep the music going. Here's the homie, Emmanuel the Prophet, Michigan's own. This one is called Big God. We're going to check in with the street team again in a few minutes. Keep it locked. Let's go.

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So thank you for not giving up and still giving me the strength to win. Protect me from the evil that I can't see with my eyes. And if it's any blessing blockers around me, help me cut them ties.

0: Yes, yes, we got the street team and Tony Rankin hanging out at Eat at Burt's right now for our official Detroit Lions pregame party. It is going down. You know, we got to check in with the team one more time. We are out in the streets. Let's go. Hey, Tony Rankin, what up, though? What's going on over there?
1: Look at them thighs, look at them thighs, look at them thighs. Will you play soccer, baby? We're going to tell you something. Look at them thighs, look at them thighs. What's your name is? What is your name? Asia. Asia here at ATM. I'm bothered here. We are so crowded down here. You know what? They can't say black people drive heat because we got everybody in here. It's hot as hell. All right? But we're down at Eat at Burt's right here in Brush Park, right next to the service drive, the Party King Tony Rankin. We got food flying out the kitchen. We can't pour enough drinks for everybody. We're getting ready for this game, this win. It's the Lions. It's a new Lions Den, a new sports bar. It's going to be Eat at Burt's. Make sure you stop by outside where you see the WGPR Hot 107.5 truck. Scan the code to win $1,075 in cash. And also, we got drink specials, $15 pitchers. We also have $5 drink specials as well. We're going to be here during the game and after the game. You can watch the game on nine big screen TVs. But you know what? If you don't have a ticket to the game, this is the next place to be. We are at capacity. We still got room for you. Food from the kitchen. Chef Don is making it happen. It's flying out. We got the signature burger. We got appetizers. We even got drink specials and post-game food specials going on right now at Eat at Burt's on Brush Park. Tony Rankin on location. This is the place to be. There ain't nothing but Lions fan in here, believe me.
0: 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You already know how we do. Shout out to Tony Rankin. One time for the street team. Josh and Lauren, what up, though? Hanging out at Eat at Burt's until 1 o'clock. 2458 Brush Street. Ha ha. We are outside showing love to the Detroit Lions.

Yes, yes, Hot 107.5 WGPR. You are listening to Gospel Sundays. We do it like this each and every Sunday morning. We're going to check in with the street team one more time, and we'll be right back in a few minutes. So we're going to keep the music going. We got

0: Pop 107.5 WGPR. It's your boy Kales, baby. You're listening to Gospel Sundays. We do it like this each and every Sunday starting at 11 o'clock. Hey, we still got the street team hanging out at Eat at Burt's. They're going to be there until 1 o'clock. So, you know, we're going to check in with Tony Rankin and the street team one more time to see what it's looking like. Hey, Tony, what's going on out there?
1: WGPR Hot 107.5, Tony Rankin, the Party King, Josh from the Hot Squad. Also, we have some people here from our sales department and everything else. We've been living it up, man. We've been living that Lions life right now. The new sports bar downtown right here on Brush Street, 2458. It's Eat at Burt's. Now, Burt has Eastern Market, but this is Eat at Burt's. We're right across the street from the Ford Field. We're on the service drive here in Brush Park. We've been here since this morning, and you're missing out on the activities because we've been drinking and we've been eating. They still got specials. They got $15 throughout the game, $5 drafts and bottles. Also, the kitchen, Chef Don and his crew are bringing out delicious food, a full menu. Now, here's the thing. When you get the game, we're going to have post-game specials going on right here at Eat at Burt's. Come on and get the drink on, get your eat on. We got 9 big screen TVs in there. And we got Lions fans. Go Lions! That's what's up about the Hawaiian blue and white today. As we take on the Jets, we want to thank the Jets fans for stopping by. We want to thank you. Of course, we've been out here since 10 o'clock this morning. So I'm about to walk into the stadium and see us get that victory today. So again, you can stop by after the game. We got post-game specials. We got a triple chocolate cheesecake. Just the post, including those drink specials and that full menu and that kitchen continuing to be open now, during the game, or even after the game. It's Eat at Burt's, 2458. And for my station with the information, WGPR Hot 107.5.
0: Yes, yes, that's a move. And the street team is giving away tickets to see Young Miami and Boss Man D-Lo for the Fall Frenzy. Pull up. Hey, that's it for me today. I had a great time as usual. Check me out next Sunday at 11 a.m. for Gospel Sundays. We could do it all over again. And also check me out next Sunday at 7 a.m. for the Community Affairs Corner hosted by me, Kales Baby, and always Lisa G. See you next week. We got Aikisha coming up next on Hot 107.5, so keep it locked.

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0: I just really want to say thank you to everyone who supported us through it all. Not just from when it was good, but when it was bad, too. Just everything. Thank you so much for showing that much love. Because she deserved it. She did. I'm just blessed to have been in such an incredible woman's life. There will never be another one, ever. And I thank you, all of you, the fans, everyone, thank you so much.
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0: That's that DJ Khaled, Future, and Lil Baby, one of them. 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I go by the name Aikisha, bring you Hot in the Streets live. What up, though, Detroit? Yes, your girl is up in the building, live on your radio all the way up until 4 p.m., and you know what time it is. You know what it is. It's a Gold Lions Day. Yes, I am so glad to be saying that again. It's a Gold Lions Day. They play against the Jets at 1 p.m. at Ford Field. They got all types of tailgating parties going down. We got my bro Tony Rankins up in the Eastern Market. We got the Hot Squad. They out in the streets, man. It's a litty lit situation in Detroit, man. It's been a litty lit situation all weekend long in the D, man. And guess what? It's gonna be even more litty, man. I got those Fall Frenzy tickets on deck, man. I will be looking for my caller, lucky number 7, soon, so make sure you lock in and stay tuned in all day long, all weekend long, man, because it's going down, man. We got those tickets on deck with Young Miami, Boss Man D-Lo, Da Baby, and many more, man. It's going down at the Fox Theater on October the 4th, so make sure, you know, you lock in, you tap in to try to win those tickets. And if you can't, tickets are still for sale, okay? Currently right now, it is 77 degrees for the high today. Downtown Detroit, coming up less than 4 minutes, I have music on the way from Drake, Cardi B, and so much more. So keep it locked on Hot 107.5.
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So WGPR, Hot 107.5, the station with the information. And also, man,

0: 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You and your guest or whoever, your booski, your boo knob, whatever it is. Hey, I'm trying to put you up in the building, so you make sure you keep it locked on Hot 107.5. 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
2: 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You understand?
1: With LaBelle Crawford.
2: Papa, you can't even get in the damn door. We out of spice. Cheryl and fell in the back. They fighting at the drive-thru window.
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I go by the name Aikisha, bring you Hot in the Streets Live, man, and it's about to be a litty lit situation, man. It's going down. Detroit, get ready for the fall frenzy. It's going down Sunday, October the 4th at the Fox Theater. The Baby, Boss Man D-Lo, and Young Miami, and your girl right now is looking for her caller lucky number 7 to put you plus one up in the building. So hit your girl up right now, 313-298-1075. Coming up, I have music from The Baby, Chris Brown, and so much more. So keep it locked on Hot 107.5.

0: Hey, is this Tasia?
1: Yeah.
0: Hey, Tasia, how you doing today?
1: I'm great. How are you?
0: I'm doing good. Tasia, when you gonna come by and pick your stuff up?
1: Whenever.
0: Tasia, do you know who this is calling in right now?
1: Definitely.
0: Who is this calling you right now, Tasia?
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1: 100.
2: 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You already know. It can only be one other thing that I'm calling you for at this time of the month. Tasia, you ready for the good news, baby?
1: Yes.
0: Tasia, you my winner for the

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1: Yes.
0: Tasia, how you feeling right now, love?
1: I'm excited. I'm dancing. I'm dancing.
0: That's what's up. That's what's up. Yo, Tasia, just let the city know right now. 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
1: 1075.
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0: Hey, that was that classic throwback. Keisha Cole, Should Have Let You Go. 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And I just want to say congratulations to our WGPR Hot 107.5 Artist of the Month, Ela. Okay, here is my boo, Jalen.
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1: 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I need you guys to get ready for the fall frenzy. It hits the Fosteator on Sunday, October the 4th, with a baby, Boss Man D-Lo, and Young Miami. One night, three superstars, and nonstop energy. 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Okay, so keep it locked on Hot. 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
2: Yeah, man. Come on. It was me down my knees. That's it. Yeah.

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I'm 25, I done beat up the road. Went from New York to Texas and all the way home. Hey, I'm from the country. We put hot sauce on a pork chop sandwich. The plug said he getting in from Cali, so he paying shipping and handling. I talked to some people, they told me you probably could blow. You just need a little management. Boy, I don't give a fuck about the industry. I find a plug and get rich off of cannabis. I don't give a fuck about the industry. I work a job as long as my sunscreen. I've been him with his music since bro used to cook me a beat on the lunch tray. I hate when they act throw it off. That boy wanna crash and his down a one way. Born from that dirt and south for real. We'll set the off on a Monday. Bubba said it was off on a Wednesday. I told my dog that he more like a brother to me, but I still pull a melee if he go against me. White boy, my name ain't Josh, but I keep a Drake in case they try.

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107.5 playing the most hip hop and R&B for the beat and the home of the morning hustle and the station with the information where it pays to listen. I go by the name Aikisha, bring you hot in the streets live. That was Travis Scott. Me, and speaking of hot, it's a

And Jets, man, we trying to send them back to New York, man, with all that mess, man. We don't play down here. We show up and show out in the D. It's always a litty lit situation, and we gonna claim and receive that they're gonna be going to the Super Bowl and win, okay? That's

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And again, congratulations to our WGPR Hot 107.5 Artist of the Month, Ela, man. So congratulations to her. And also, you can follow me on Twitter, Instagram, and Facebook, and Tick to the Talk at Ikesha Baker. That is spelled IkeishaBaker. You can catch me every Saturday and Sunday. And also, I want to say, man,

0: 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And remember, God, success, and your family over everything. Stay away from negativity, and I am out.
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1: Happy on that, Soldier, man. Loyalty over royalty.

0: Doing good. Tasia, when you gonna come by and pick your stuff up?
1: Whenever.
0: Tasia, do you know who this is calling in right now?
1: Definitely.
0: Who is this calling you right now, Tasia?
1: Oh my god, it's my favorite radio station.
0: And what station would that happen to be, Tasia? You know it, not Tasia. You already know. It can only be one other thing that I'm calling you for at this time of the month. Tasia, you ready for the good news, baby?
1: Yes.
0: Tasia, you my winner for the $1,075. Tasia, you just picked up $1,075 courtesy of VIP Wear, baby.
1: Yes!
0: Tasia, how you feeling right now, love?
1: I'm excited. I'm dancing.
0: That's what's up. Yo, Tasia, just let the city know right now. What's the only station that just hooked you up with $1,075 courtesy of VIP Wear?
1: 1075.
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0: That is new music from Snoop Dogg right here on Hot 107.5. Playing the most hip hop and R&B for the D, man. Y'all know it's a fall frenzy winning weekend. I got tickets on deck. Boss Man D-Lo, the baby, Young Miami coming to the city, next weekend, Sunday at the Fox. That's coming up. Plus, I might have a chance for y'all to qualify to get some cash, man. And I'm taking all requests. All you gotta do is tap in with me right now at Hot 107.5. WGPR Detroit, it's I Ben Dior. Tap in with me.
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0: 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Playing the most hip-hop and R&B for the D-Minutes. I've been to Europe, and I told y'all I got the Fall Frenzy tickets on deck. That's coming up next. All you got to do is keep it locked right here, and I got a pair of tickets for you to go see Boss Man D-Lo, Young Miami, and the baby going down next weekend, Sunday at the Fox. It's all coming up next. Just keep it locked right here.
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0: Fall Frenzy is going down. Boss Man, D-Lo, Young Miami, Da Baby, October 4th at the Fox. I got a pair of tickets right now, 313-298-1075. Hit me up, calling number 7313-298-1075. I got you.
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0: good. Tasia, when you gonna come by and pick your stuff up?
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0: Tasia, do you know who this is calling in right now?
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1: 100.
0: You know it, not Tasia. You already know. It can only be one other thing that I'm calling you for at this time of the month. Tasia, you ready for the good news, baby?
1: Yes.
0: Tasia, you my winner.

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1: Tasia, how you feeling right now, love?
0: I'm excited. I'm dancing.
1: That's what's up. Yo, Tasia, just let the city know right now. What's the only station that just hooked you up with $1,075 courtesy of VIP Wear?
0: 1075.
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0: 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Keep it locked with me always at I've Been Dior, at Hot 107.5 WGPR Detroit. I will holler at y'all next weekend.
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